of so many cool bands and of such, you know, new music through those guys and through that festival. It's incredible. I highly recommend it. The first one I'm going to play is a Twisted Teen song. Listen up.

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0: Again and again and again.
1: Right. Last song we just heard, Witch. I've learned of Witch years ago, but saw them at Gonerfest either last year or the year before. That was incredible. Before that was SoCal. Those guys played probably, I don't know, 5, 6, 7 years ago. And then we heard from the Twisted Teens that were there last year. Incredible band. Yeah, I highly recommend it. And then Gonerfest, you should, need to get out. It's tomorrow night, Friday, Saturday, Friday and Thursday, Friday, and Saturday at Wiseacre over on Broad, and then over at the Shell on Sunday. Anyway, this is Colin. Going to stick around for a while till.

107 FM. This is the Curtis and Fresh Sound System. I'm Colin. I want to thank everybody that donated last week. 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

Locker Club OG. Again, I'm Colin Butler. Tomorrow's my birthday. Yep, Libra. I enjoy eating string cheese, drinking iced coffee, and I enjoy GLP-1 shots. I also enjoy watching the Arsenal Football Club. Didn't look so good this past weekend versus Brighton. Future's bright, though. The weather's finally broken. Man. Instantly put me in a good mood when I walked outside today. Let the dogs out.

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Some crazy Zimbabwe rock from the late 70s. Record's incredible. The group's called Blackfoot.

Lucky. Listening to 91.7 FM, WYXR Memphis. This is Colin. This is the Courtesy Flash Sound System. They had me back. I was on the air for a while during COVID, right when the station got started. And now I'm back. Thankful for letting me come back on. It's a good time playing music for people. Hopefully it'll turn you on to some new stuff, play some old things you hadn't heard in a long time. I got about 10 minutes or so. Thanks for listening. Again, thanks for everyone that donated last week. Have a great weekend. Get out to Gonerfest. Weather's awesome. Take care. See you next week.

WIXR 91.7. This is Reaching Out. Got about another 15 minutes. And we got Club Paradise coming up after that. Stay tuned.

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Hey, Bryson. 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You invited me to come out to LA, and the next morning, you told me to get up and get out and call for my own ride when I was half awake. I sat at the end of that bed, and I took a picture with that little dusty ring, if that's what you're mad about. 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
1: Hey now. It's your pal Robert Gordon from Tuesday Afternoons at the Idle Hour. I don't know how to work the controls. I don't know what I'm going to play. And no one's going to make you listen. 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
2: 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Ooh. Yeah. 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
1: Let's put him in the trunk of the car and drive him off the field. 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

sing my broke boy blues in need of new shoes. 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

0: 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I do a show called Songs That Move You. I bring people in and we talk about the songs, maybe not their favorite songs, but just the songs that mean something to them. 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
3: Well, this stay-at-home order will go into effect for the Southern California and San Joaquin Valley region starting tomorrow. And keep in mind, these are going to be some of the strictest lockdowns.

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0: This is the AMDM, your quick morning podcast full of Memphis news. I'm Natalie Van Gundy. Today is Thursday, September 24th. A lawsuit seeking to end the working relationship between state troopers and ICE had its first day in court this week. The suit follows immigration raids involving both agencies in Nashville and Memphis. Mike Hawley, a lawyer for the Tennessee Immigrant and Refugee Rights Coalition, argued that troopers are letting ICE agents ride shotgun as they make traffic stops based on race. And a lawyer for the state responded by comparing ICE agent ride-alongs to drug-sniffing dogs who may regularly ride with troopers. The World Cup of Wildlife Painting Contest is happening in Memphis this week. Those are Jeff Calkins' words. He also compared the annual federal duck stamp contest to the Super Bowl and American Idol, which may seem melodramatic, but it's apparently a big duckin' deal. The contest selects artwork for duck stamps, which are required for hunters and raise money for wildlife conservation. And judges right here in Memphis will take a first look at the 331 entries today. Tourism in Memphis dipped just a tad in 2025, but local experts don't seem too worried. Visitors spent $4.18 billion in Shelby County in 2025, which is just over 1 percentage point under last year's spending. And Shelby County remained the second highest county in Tennessee for visitor spending. Plus, as Memphis Tourism President Kevin Kane pointed out, exciting new stuff is coming, like the Memphis Art Museum. The man acquitted in the Young Dolph killing has pleaded guilty in another case. Hernandez Govan pleaded guilty last week to a separate federal charge stemming from a domestic incident. Govan pleaded guilty to threatening or intentionally disclosing intimate visual depictions. In exchange for the guilty plea, the plaintiff, the U.S. government, agreed to drop the cyberstalking charge against him. Govan faces up to 2 years in prison, a fine of up to $250,000, and a mandatory special assessment for the charge. And now it's time for a look at one of the week's biggest stories with Mary Casciola. But stay with us after that for more of the day's news.
1: Earlier this summer, demolition began at the old Commercial Appeal Building on Union Avenue. The site is slated to become the home of the new Regional One Hospital, budgeted for at least $900 million, but the price tag could go higher. The plan would replace the hospital's existing campus in the medical center, some of which dates back to 1943. Several years ago, the county seemed to be willing, through former Mayor Lee Harris, to provide $350 million over 5 years for the project, but it's unclear if the Shelby County Commission has ever approved that money explicitly. And where the other $550 million is coming from is unknown. Construction, however, is already costing taxpayers $330,000 a month in consultant fees. Joining us today is reporter Sam Hardiman, who's been trying to figure out, as this project moves forward, who is paying for it. I'm Mary Casciola. Sam, thanks for being here.
2: Thanks for having me.
1: Okay, so let's talk about where we are on the Regional One project. The site, the former Commercial Appeal Building, that was bought by the county. Is that correct?
2: They own it, yes.
1: Okay, so the county paid for it with our county money.
2: About $30 million of your hard-earned taxpayer money.
1: Taxpayer money.
2: Yes.
1: Perfect. Okay, so where are we right now? What's being done to the site?
2: As of 5 or 6 hours ago when I drove by, there was continuing to be demolition work done on what is formerly the Commercial Appeal Building at 495 Union. There's about a very small fraction of the building left standing. Mm-hmm. You know, less than 10%, I would guess, of the original building is still remaining.
1: The end of an era, another one. Okay, so we have heard many years ago there was a conversation about how we're going to pay for this project. I believe there was some wheel tax negotiations. Maybe we're going to like raise it $100. Maybe we ended up raising it $50. But there was some discussion that was going to generate some of the money for this project, maybe $350 million. Do we know what is going on with that money?
2: Yeah, I think we want to back up and say in 2023, then Shelby County Mayor Lee Harris was coming to the county administration for a $50 wheel tax hike on your county tax. So not the money you pay the city of Memphis, but the money you pay when you get your taxes, Shelby County.
1: Right.
2: And that failed. That was in June of 2023. 2 weeks later, the Shelby County Commission sort of saved the mayor in the mm-hmm. sense of passing a $25
1: wheel tax. Okay, $25.
2: And that's what passed.
1: Okay.
2: And so that was the end of fiscal year 23 and the beginning of fiscal year 24 for Shelby County. What we don't have at this point is a real accounting of where that $25 in wheel tax fees mm-hmm. went, as well as we don't really have a great understanding of how much in terms of capital improvement projects, which are different than normal projects right. for taxpayers, the county's actually embarked on over the right. past 3 years. We really don't have a clear understanding beyond the fact that work at Regional One is happening.
1: Right.
2: We don't know where the money's from. We don't know who exactly pays the checks. It's very interesting.
1: It now that we're talking about this $25 wheel tax, it sort of is reminding me that there was maybe an issue at some point where it was enacted and then it wasn't being collected.
2: That was on the city side.
1: Okay, that was on the city side.
2: When the city of Memphis raised its wheel tax in June of 2024.
1: Okay, okay.
2: At the end of their fiscal 24 year,
1: okay,
2: they raised the wheel tax. And then we at the Daily Memphian reported like 6 or 7 months mm-hmm. later
1: yes.
2: that Shelby County Clerk Wanda Halbert had not started collecting that expanded right. wheel tax. So this is a separate wheel tax. And again, that's
1: totally
2: very
1: different.
2: It's very confusing for people because when you're paying all this money to uh-huh. the government, you think it's going somewhere and really it's often not clear where it's going.
1: Okay, so let's talk about how do governments usually handle large projects
2: yeah,
1: like this?
2: Yeah, so that's important. So if we're in the private sector mm-hmm. and we're embarking on a large construction project, typically you don't start construction unless you have the money.
1: Sure.
2: That's a typical mm-hmm. public-private thing.
1: Right.
2: And so throughout my reporting, 8 years here in Memphis, I've covered a lot of big projects. I'll back up with the first one I covered, which was the Renaissance Convention Center
1: right.
2: remodel. At mm-hmm. the time, it was the Cook Convention Center, sold its naming rights, yada, yada. But that was a $200+ million renovation with interest that's going to cost city taxpayers $300+ million
1: right.
2: in the bonds that the city sold in 2018. But the city of Memphis really didn't embark on that project in a serious manner until it actually sold its Series 2018 bonds for the project, which mm-hmm. is the general obligation debt that the city then used to pay contractors.
1: Right. Essentially, like, this is our loan.
2: This is our loan. This is, yeah. if you're a private sector, it's a construction loan. And when you're a public sector, it's usually bond dollars.
1: Right.
2: Another example, which is actually state cash, which is cash mm-hmm. money from the right. state of Tennessee, is the $80 million. That's the first phase mm-hmm. of the planned $550 million FedEx Forum renovations, which most people don't understand are really underway. They're happening right now.
1: Right.
2: And so that is $80 million state cash. That both of these things, both these projects have separate bank accounts.
1: Right.
2: That's a key thing. The Renaissance Convention Center had its own bank account. The at First Horizon, I believe it is right now, the first phase of the FedEx Forum renovations has a separate bank account. This is where that money is, literally.
1: Okay. So in terms of this, the money, hypothetically, for this Region 1 project, the county wants to put in some money. Mm-hmm. You've mentioned the state. The state could put in some money. Are there other avenues where we could be getting funding from this?
2: Sure. I mean, the Region 1 has sought mm-hmm. in the private sector philanthropy. They want to raise money for this project and have people donate to it. To this point, I don't actually know right. how much success they've been able to get in philanthropy,
1: right?
2: Right, and that it would be really interesting. And so you have the idea that the state could maybe contribute some money, mm-hmm. which the state has shown no interest in
1: right.
2: so far.
1: Right, and it did give some money to UTHSC pretty recently.
2: Yes, it gave a good amount of money to UTHSC.
1: Yeah.
2: Also, just down the street, since we're talking about Union Avenue here,
1: yeah.
2: The state of Tennessee has given $100+ million in downtown safety infrastructure, which mm-hmm. is just cash
1: right.
2: for the city of Memphis and the Downtown Memphis Commission to improve and secure downtown. And then it's also given for Simmons Bank Liberty Stadium and the FedEx Forum renovations that I've just talked about, $350 yeah. million in cash.
1: Right.
2: So the state of Tennessee has not exactly not invested in Memphis over the past 3 years.
1: Right.
2: It just hasn't seen any interest investing in any Shelby County government projects.
1: Right.
2: Which is a key distinction here. Which municipality is running the project?
1: Right. Right. And Should we mention here at this point that Shelby County wasn't able to issue bond debt at some point during the last year?
2: Yeah, they had a one-year timeout. Yeah. We should mention
1: And that's that. From the state.
2: Yeah, so every municipality, county, et cetera, mm-hmm. Submits their budget for approval to the state comptroller of currency. We call it state comptroller, but it's really the comptroller of the treasury, not mm-hmm. currency. My bad. Currency is a federal position. My bad. And the point being is you get that approved. Mm-hmm. Shelby County did not go through the proper process for this in fiscal year 26, which is last year. And so when it didn't get its budget approved, it had a one-year timeout period in which it could not issue debt without special state approval. Shelby County did end up issuing debt during this period of time. Mm-hmm. It ended up borrowing money from itself and from Regions Bank in terms of a tax anticipation note. And that was money that's for general fund expenses because the Shelby County has cash flow problems. It does not until the end of February and December every year, December, February range, mm-hmm. have enough money to pay what are pretty much flat expenses every month.
1: Right.
2: Because Shelby County taxes are due, unlike the city of Memphis, which your taxes are due in August. So mm-hmm. they have been due.
1: Right.
2: That yours are, if in the county, same property, are due in February.
1: Right.
2: And your fiscal year, if you're county official, starts on July 1st. So you are cash poor until taxes come in February or December.
1: 6 months where you're cash poor.
2: Yes. And so that is why Shelby County has, over the past couple of years, they just did it for this year. They did it last year. They issued, you know, tax anticipation notes that are essentially like, hey, we need liquidity, a bridge loan to get to when people pay us.
1: Okay.
2: So that is the backdrop of all this money going into Regional One.
1: Right. All this hypothetical money. Because just to recap, so we have a project that could be upwards of $900 million.
2: More than a billion.
1: Right. Yes. We don't have funding from the state.
2: Yes.
1: We don't know how much funding we have from private philanthropy. We have some sort of promissory situation from the county for $350 million. But that's also was something that maybe former Mayor Leo Harris was champion. He's not mayor now. So it's a very fluid situation. But work has started and there is a project management contract in place. What do we know from that contract? Yeah. What can you tell us?
2: Yeah. So there's a big project management contract in place between a joint venture known as mm-hmm. Cavalis All World mm-hmm. and Regional One.
1: Right.
2: And Cavalis All World is a Texas-based project manager, does healthcare consulting. Mm-hmm. All World Project Management is a Memphis-based local company that has done project management for the city sewer projects, the downtown safety infrastructure that I just mentioned. They're the project manager for. They were also the project manager for the city at Liberty Park until recently.
1: Yeah.
2: So that is what we know about that joint venture. And so they have a contract that is worth 2% of about $1 billion deal. And that 2% is going to be paid monthly. And so 2% of $1 billion deal comes about to roughly $20 million.
1: Right.
2: And on a monthly basis, that's about $330,000.
1: And those payments are already being dispersed.
2: They have already started to be dispersed. Cavalis All World has actually technically had two contracts with Regional One. They just started their official project management one for the construction of the hospital.
1: Okay.
2: They've actually been being paid, particularly All World, by Regional One for about 2 years on this deal.
1: Okay. That's who I was wondering. Like, who is paying that bill?
2: Yes, but they have been being paid by Regional One according mm-hmm. to the invoices. We literally have the physical invoices that Regional One has redacted the account numbers.
1: Sure.
2: And we see that since May, Cavalis All World has made more than $700,000 in taxpayer money on this project that we really don't know where we are in the timeline of, mm-hmm. and we really don't know how we're going to pay for the broader $1 billion, yet a key contractor is clearly being paid on the full value of their projected contract of $20 million, which is based on that $1 billion in taxpayer money being expended.
1: Right, like that's what we're thinking. The project is $1 billion, that's where we're headed for. I guess the question for you, as an experienced government reporter, is this what you would expect to see?
2: As someone who's covered stuff like this, you know, I've never covered the building of a new hospital, so I want to be clear.
1: Sure.
2: But as someone who's covered a lot of government projects, mm-hmm. I'm really confused by this.
1: Right.
2: And not in the sense that they have a project management contract. That's very normal.
1: Sure.
2: But what I am surprised by is just we don't really know where the actual money that is paying these invoices come from.
1: Right.
2: And so the reason this matters for people, because everyone's going to be like, well, so what? These people are getting paid, whatever. Right. As long as they get paid, it doesn't matter. The problem is when you're a private sector company like us, we're mm-hmm. a nonprofit, but we're a private yes. company. Chances are we don't agree to contracts with people unless we know and our office manager has a pretty good idea where that money's going to come from to pay that deal.
3: Right.
2: Right. The thing about this situation is we don't actually know what bucket of taxpayer money eventually pays the bill.
3: Right.
2: And that really matters. According to the invoices we have, Region 1 pays All World Project right. Management and Cobalus.
3: And they're just paying it out of their like general fund or whatever.
2: Yes, it is their bank account. It's their First Horizon yeah. bank account that is paying for it.
3: Right.
2: And so I asked them, I said, Regional One, do you seek reimbursement from the county? How is that reimbursement governed? Mm-hmm. Example, because when government entities work together or work together with a private entity and there's handling of some cash, typically, there's usually a memorandum or some sort of agreement that says, hey, you're going to do it this way.
3: Right.
2: You're going to present me the invoices at this time. I'm going to review them at this time and I'll pay them at this time. Right. And if I have mm-hmm. issues, I'll do this, this, and this.
3: Sure.
2: When I asked Region 1, hey, does that thing exist? Is there some sort of check and balance here where someone at Shelby County government is looking over your shoulder and saying, before you sign that invoice,
3: right.
2: hey, we're going to pay it.
3: Right.
2: And they said, we provide, and I'm paraphrasing them here, we provide ample documentation to Shelby County. That's what they said.
3: Okay.
2: This is what who at the county is approving these things? We don't know. We still have a records request asking that.
3: Mm-hmm.
2: And if you're watching this, Shelby County or Regional One, please fulfill our outstanding records requests because we will keep asking. And that's where we are.
3: Right. Because there is a scenario where Regional One is basically paying to demolish a building on land that Shelby County owns. And like that just may be the end of it. I'm sure it's not, but whatever. We'll move on from that. In terms of the county, what are some of the competing projects or priorities? Because this is a pretty large one, $1 billion, right? But it's not the only large purchase, let's say, that the county has been sort of looking at recently.
2: Yeah, that's right. And so, you know, first, you know, people always go quickly to jail, but something that's never really changed in my time here, and our Laura Tosino does great reporting on this, is the mm-hmm. deferred maintenance for Memphis Shelby County Schools.
3: Right.
2: That is a giant number, probably north of $500 million at mm-hmm. this point. And so every year, the Shelby County capital budget is supposed to allocate money for Memphis Shelby County Schools.
3: Right.
2: It's supposed to allocate a pro rata portion for the suburban school districts, which comes under the terms of state law, et cetera,
3: right.
2: that comes with the merger. And that is really important. At the same time, the Shelby County government spends tens of millions of dollars, has over the past 3 years, on maintenance for the existing 201 Poplar.
3: Right.
2: And that's a lot of the cases, emergency maintenance. I mean, we're talking literally emergency generators.
3: Right.
2: Very similar to what Turbines XAI uses, by the way. literally. And
3: moving on.
2: And as well as emergency chillers. I mean, this is stuff right. that to keep, as there's a civil rights lawsuit against the county right now
3: uh-huh. yes.
2: about conditions in that jail.
3: Right.
2: And so these are the competing things. And at the same time, Shelby County government, in terms of its own debt, we're talking about two $1 billion projects, the jail and mm-hmm. Regional One.
3: Right.
2: Right now, Shelby County government has about $890 million of just debt by itself. That's just existing debt.
3: Right.
2: So what we're talking about right now is essentially easily 2x
3: right.
2: any existing debt Shelby County has already.
3: Right.
2: And we're not even talking about the schools.
3: Right. Doubling or tripling it without yes. the schools.
2: If you're going to do everything.
3: Yeah.
2: If you're going to do everything, which you probably aren't going to do. Yeah.
3: I mean, not with the cash flow problem.
2: Probably not. And so with that cash flow problem, it sort of raises the question of where are you getting the money to pay this? Because when you asked me earlier about debt, what we didn't get to is Shelby County government in 2025
3: mm-hmm.
2: issued about $270 million in bonds. It's going to cost a lot more with interest, obviously, right. to taxpayers. But that was the last time they issued debt. And so when you're doing these projects, Region 1 can say hypothetically pay for it.
3: Mm-hmm.
2: But at some point, Region 1 needs to get paid.
3: Right.
2: And so the source of money of where the county finds that money to pay Region 1, where the county finds the money to pay for these invoices on the jail or anything else, usually is going to come from bond dollars.
3: Right.
2: And the big question I have out to Shelby County right now, if you're listening, how much money out of those 2025 bonds, mm-hmm. the $270 million bucks mm-hmm. you borrowed on behalf of the taxpayer, how much is left?
3: Right.
2: Because that's a really important question of if you've gotten $270 million in debt. We talked about $350 for the hospital. Really, the money that's been borrowed is $270.
3: Mm-hmm.
2: Where did that money go? How much is left? And what are the plans for it?
1: I don't want to put you on the spot here, but do you happen to know off the top of your head what's in the county's rainy day fund?
2: I don't off the top of my head. I know that the county's rainy day fund, which is when we're talking about rainy day fund, we're talking about unrestricted general fund mm-hmm. balance. We're not talking about restricted general fund balance. Unrestricted general fund balance. The county has seen real declines over the past several years in right. the terms of tens of millions of dollars, from well more than $100 million to now it's well below $100 million. Right. I can tell
1: That's
2: you that.
1: What I off thought. Yeah. Right. Okay.
2: Exactly.
1: All right. Well, Sam, thanks so much for coming in and talking to us about it.
2: So exciting.
1: If you are watching on YouTube, we hope you have a great day. And if you are listening on your favorite podcast platform, you've got more news coming up next.
0: Bartlett has broken ground on the new Alturia Elementary, just behind the old Alturia School. Michael Waddell says the existing school will remain open during construction, then raised when the new building is ready for students.
4: The years have taken their toll on Alturia, which in addition to outdated design standards has deteriorating roofing, electrical, brick, steel, and other materials around the campus, as well as limited sewer capacity. Cost estimates for the new school range from $33 million to $35 million. For the Daily Memphian, I'm Michael Waddell.
0: A local development team has purchased a historic downtown Memphis building on 139 Madison Avenue. Andy Ashby says the team purchased the building for $1 million and plans to invest several million dollars to redevelop it as a mixed-use property.
5: The five-story building's ground floor retail space is full, but the four stories above it haven't been occupied in years. Greg Giannis, owner of Giannis Development, and George Sultani of Sultani Investments LLC are working on several different plans for a range of 9 to 12 apartments on the building's top four floors. They plan to start construction in early 2027. For the Daily Memphian, I'm Andy Ashby.
0: A teen music lab in the Benjamin L. Hook Central Library has been renamed in honor of the late Memphis producer, Tay Keith. L. Perry says the space is in Cloud 901, a learning lab for students ages 13 to 18.
6: Rotavius LaKeith Chambers, who was known professionally as Tay Keith, was a graduate of White Station High and Middle Tennessee State. He worked with Beyoncé, Drake, and Travis Scott, and had four songs reach number one on the Billboard Hot 100. The Tay Keith Music Lab includes a drum and percussion room, vocal booth, and control room. For the Daily Memphian, I'm L. Perry.
0: That's the AMDM for this Thursday, September 24th. I'm Natalie Van Gundy. Find links to all of the stories mentioned in this episode in the podcast description. 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

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This is Robbie, it's The Drop. Just me today, just Thursday lonely Robbie. Here's the Cold War Kids.

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1: No, I'm not going to talk in that accent.
0: Oh, here's Personal Trainer Punch, Drunk Love.
1: It's a good one.
0: Gonerfest weekend week starting tonight. Welcome to all the folks in from out of town. And if you're going from in town, it's going to be fun. I'll talk more about that next hour. Be back in a bit.

0: Yeah.
1: You like the church. I like the church. Under the Milky Way. Man, I learned how to play this in like seventh grade. I thought I had made it. Love this song.

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Here till 8 a.m., then we got Thacker Mountain Radio. 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Y'all stay tuned.

Oh yeah, here's a Gonerfest alum. Sweeping promises. Gonerfest starts tonight, today at 5 o'clock at Wiseacre Brewing. Let's hear Sweeping Promises, though. 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

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I'm Robbie. It's The Drop. Just me today. Lives out of town. I think she might be seeing Phoebe Bridgers tonight in Chicago. What? Oh, I want to go. Sorry, you can't go because you're in Memphis. Unless you get in the car right now and drive all the way there. But we do have is Goner Fest. That starts

Starting today at 5 o'clock, if you're not familiar, it's the 23rd installment of it. We've been talking about it off and on throughout the week. There's some special programming up on our YXR site, WXR.org, if you want to get a recap from Eric Friedel. He was on Analog Delay Radio. That's in our special programming. Also on Tuesday, Zach Ives did a whole 2 hours of bands that are going to be coming through and playing, some from as far away as Mexico City and maybe Australia. I didn't ask what the geography was really this year. But it's going to be great. But along with all the bands from all over the place, there's going to be some local bands playing as well, including one that's coming up in just a second. But let's go ahead and play it. Let's do some Ibex Clone and then a favorite around here, Frank McClellan's Taking It Back to the Morning, which you'll recognize from some of our drop music. Both of them are going to be playing at the fest coming up. WYXR.

That was Frank McClellan and Ibex Clone before that with two bands that are going to be playing the fest. Goner Fest coming up, starting today. Here's Suzanne Vega.

0: Hey, this is Mike from Somewhere There. Tune in every Wednesday from 6 to 7. We'll go on a journey across genres and decades, only here at WYXR, 91.7 FM Memphis.
1: This is the Morning News Brief, brought to you by the Daily Memphian. I'm Natalie Van Gundy. Today is Thursday, September 24th. A lawsuit seeking to end the working relationship between state troopers and ICE had its first day in court this week. The suit follows immigration raids involving both agencies in Nashville and Memphis. Mike Hawley, a lawyer for the Tennessee Immigrant and Refugee Rights Coalition, argued that troopers are letting ICE agents ride shotgun as they make traffic stops based on race. And a lawyer for the state responded by comparing ICE agent ride-alongs to drug-sniffing dogs who may regularly ride with troopers. The World Cup of Wildlife Painting Contest is happening in Memphis this week. Those are Jeff Calkins' words. He also compared the annual federal duck stamp contest to the Super Bowl and American Idol, which may seem melodramatic, but it's apparently a big duckin' deal. The contest selects artwork for duck stamps, which are required for hunters and raise money for wildlife conservation. And judges right here in Memphis will take a first look at the 331 entries today. Tourism in Memphis dipped just a tad in 2025, but local experts don't seem too worried. Visitors spent $4.18 billion in Shelby County in 2025, which is just over 1 percentage point under last year's spending. And Shelby County remained the second highest county in Tennessee for visitor spending. Plus, as Memphis Tourism President Kevin Kane pointed out, exciting new stuff is coming, like the Memphis Art Museum. Find more on these stories and others, as always, at dailymemphian.com.
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0: This is Robbie. It's The Drop. 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What a cool place, Oxford. Get down there if you haven't been. Talking about Goner Fest today. You know what? I've got a special guest tomorrow that's not Goner Fest related, I believe. I don't want to announce it yet. Just to make sure that it's going to happen. So you should tune in for my guest host tomorrow. But we've got a big WXR connection to Goner Fest. Let's see. Tonight, we've got Laurie McStay, host of Switching to Glad. She's going to be hosting she's going to be emceeing all the bands. And Jared J.B. Boyd, better known as Digital, or I don't know, better known? Yeah. DJ Bizzle Blue Bland. He's going to be playing, he's going to be DJing. And then Saturday, I believe it's going to be Tim and Steve of the new Untitled show with Tim and Steve DJing and emceeing, doing double duty. There might be a little change of schedule there. Steve Shelley's definitely going to be here, but we'll keep up with that. Thoughts out to Tim. What else? I know there's DJs playing in some of the bands. I can't keep up. But it's going to be great. Y'all go check out GonerFest.com. And you know what I'm going to do now? I'm going to play you a song that Zach played on Tuesday. I'd not heard it yet. So it's the drop debut of this song. It's going to be available to people that get golden passes for GonerFest. It comes with some swag, including a 7-inch that's got four songs from related to GonerFest. I was going to say all the bands playing, but... three of them playing Goner Fest. One of them is this track, which is two WXR DJs, also Goner affiliated, coming together to make this incredible song. JB Harrell, host of Analog Delay, doing the music and arrangement, and the one and only Billups. He works at Goner. He also hosts of the Groove Tomb here on Mondays at 3 p.m. They've got this incredible reimagining of Simon and Garfunkel. Let's hear it. This is Are You Going to Goner Fest? Here's Billups, WXR 91.7 FM.

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This is Robbie. It's time for the concert calendar. You go to concert.wyxr.org, get all the latest going on, along with signing up for the newsletter. You can also submit your own events. So we want you to do that. Tonight, Weizsäcker Brewing starting at 5:30, Goner Fest. We've been talking about that. Then there's a lot of after parties. So if you like to party late into the evening, Green Bay UFO, Memphis Invasion 2 at 11:30, Spoonful, Snake Wine, American Muscle, the French Iris Coalition, all that's at Lamplighter Lounge. Germantown Performing Arts Center's got Bailey Bigger at 6:30. Bob and Angela's out at Lafayette's. Jacob Huffman at Blue City. Drew Houston Rogers is at Hernando's Hideaway. It's Funk Night at Growlers. And Bar DKDC's got Wesley and the Boys, Moto and Liquids. That's probably late night afterwards. We're going to have the full rundown tomorrow during the drop, so tune in for that. It's starting at 6 a.m. tomorrow. We got Thacker Mountain coming up next. Y'all take it easy. 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

Thank you, thank you, thank you. Welcome to the Thacker Mountain Radio Hour. As I mentioned, we're coming to you tonight from the Powerhouse Arts Center, a stone's throw from the Oxford Square. Great show for y'all tonight. The Cat Miller Band is here. Cat Miller, y'all may remember her. She has backed up everybody on that beautiful violin. I call it a fiddle. And including Carrie Hudson all those great years. Well, she's got her own band. She's here tonight. We can't wait to hear it. Also, Nathaniel Rich, as I mentioned, is here with Cloud Thief, a really funny novel, actually, a heist novel about a pair who decide to go and rob a data center. Ooh, it is quite the story. And to take it home tonight, one of our favorites, Cash's Juke Joint is here. Cash's Juke Joint from Macon, Georgia. That's a musical town. That great slide guitar. So we're going to have some great music. But check out this band we've got, y'all. It's our Yalla Bushwhacker Big Band. Please bring them to the stage, the Yalla Bushwhackers.

0: How about them, y'all? One more time for the Yellow Bushwhacker Big Band. Getting your weekend going here. Michael Worthy, Brandon Lewis, my man Doug Thomas. Ricky Burkhead over here helping us out on those drums, as he has for all these years. Richard Dabb is hanging out with us tonight. Thank you on that bass. Keon Love, of course, Mary Frances Massey, Paul Tate, our band leader and arranger. And on those vocals, our special guest, Damian Wash. How about Damian Wash? They'll all be back later in the show. Damian Wash, man, what a great voice. And he has also been around. I've got a note here that says he had a song on The Young and the Restless. I want to see the check that came in. Hey, Ma, I'll be right back. I got to cash my check from The Young and the Restless, which I didn't even, is that even still on TV? All right, Cat Miller, bless you for busting out here with this great band after all those years backing up all those other folks. And here you are.
1: Thank you.
0: We always loved you with our good buddy Kerry Hudson. You brought
1: yes,
0: out those.
1: Me too.
0: He had some great songs, and now I understand you are writing your own songs.
1: I am. Lots of encouragement from lots of good folks around me.
0: Yeah, you got
1: and
0: this great band.
1: It.
0: We look forward to hearing it. Y'all,
1: thank
0: please
1: you.
0: Welcome the Cat Miller Band.
1: Thank you.

Thank y'all. That's the title track off our upcoming album. Next one's called Find Your People. I think we found them right here at Thacker Mountain.

0: Thank you, Thacker Mountain. We're the Cat Miller Band. Richard Dabbs, Shelby Kemp, Andy Pate. I'm Cat Miller. Thank y'all.
1: Cat Miller Band, y'all. One more time for them, please. Beautiful, beautiful. Thank you so much. Sounded great. We look forward to the first album from the Cat Miller. Yes, we look forward to that. Thank you so much. Do we not? We want to hear a full album from the Cat Miller Band. Great sound. I'd like to remind you that you're listening to the Thacker Mountain Radio Hour. 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

0: 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It is beautiful out there. Also remind you, as was mentioned, the show will be on MPB Television every Friday night at 8 p.m. Central Time. On MPB Television, also online on mpb.org. We'd also like to thank our sponsors, Benjamin Banahan and Susan Curlin, Dr. Stephen and Gay Case, the good folks at Cathead Distillery, good folks at Coop Wood Publishing, the R&B Fader Foundation, couldn't do it without them, Larry and Michael Johnson Family Foundation, Leslie J. Lynn, the Mississippi Arts Commission, the Mississippi Hills Heritage Area Alliance, Pearly Peacock Designs, Red Panther Brewing, Ware Books, the good folks at the University of Mississippi Department of Higher Education. 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We would like to thank our green room sponsors for the great food backstage for this hardworking crew, Larson's Cash Saver, and of course the folks at Fox's Pizza Den. Alrighty. Keon Love, I appreciate you, man. More information on our show and what's happening at ThackerMountain.com. Nathaniel Rich is here. His new novel, as I mentioned, is called Cloud Thief. It is from the good folks at Macmillan. You've got a couple here, Tim and Virginia, disillusioned to say the least, and they hatch an unbelievable plot to go and steal secrets from a huge data center located outside of Tulsa, Oklahoma. You've got kind of a road movie, a heist movie. There's a bit of a love story thrown in. The Chicago Tribune called this the coolest book of the summer. Kirkus Reviews, starred review, fastly paced, nimbly plotted action, top notch. I read it this week and I couldn't agree more. Great, great book. Can't wait for the movie. They got to make a movie of it. It is called Cloud Thief. Y'all welcome Nathaniel Rich.
1: Thank you.
0: We should say right off the top that this book is set in 2014.
2: Yeah.
0: Which I thought was very interesting because now it's right there on the front page, data centers, didn't it? But in 2014, not so much. Why did you choose that year?
1: Yeah, even in 2025, I think most people didn't really know what a data center was. And I had the strange experience of writing this novel for a number of years. I'm pretty slow. And feeling the whole time like, oh, I have to explain what these things are. They're these factories of information. No, they're huge. They're all over the world. But no one notices them because they just look like storage units, essentially. But in these buildings lives the entire repository of our civilization's information and knowledge. If you'd wipe them all out tomorrow, you know, we wouldn't know anything. I wouldn't certainly know anything. and then of course in the last year, in this massive build out of AI, they need data centers to power these language models. So they're being used to a slightly different purpose, but all of a sudden, if you look at popular opinion polls, awareness has gone from something like 5% when I started writing the novel to at least 70%, and that was before everything that happened last week. And of course, the negative opinions about data centers, it's the single most loathed institution in American life right now. There was a good piece in the Times recently. They said the hatred of data centers is the most bipartisan issue since beer. And so the novel like arrived into this moment in a somewhat, you know, bewildering way, but I guess I can't complain. I mean,
0: I'm thinking your PR department is loving it regardless. We should say certainly data centers are mentioned. There's a certain talk of servers and whatnot. One thing I didn't know, and I'm sure this is true, even though this is a novel, is these huge data centers have thousands of servers which they rotate out. Even if they're not worn out or defective, they still bring in new servers. So in a lot of these places, you've got rooms full of these decommissioned servers, as they call them, with all the info on them.
1: Yeah, and that's the vulnerability, is that they're these enormous facilities with thousands and thousands of these servers. And the way to imagine these servers is they're just hard drives. They're essentially computers without screens. So it's not really more magical than that. And they're just hardware. And over time, they have to be recycled out, and they're decommissioned. And when you have these giant data centers like the one in Oklahoma, which is a real data center, I should say, and even though I don't use this word in the book, it belongs to Google.
0: Oh, man.
1: I'll share that with the Thacker.
0: Let them sue you, pal.
1: Exactly, yeah.
0: We can't.
1: But they in that single facility, they have the entire infrastructure of many of the world's banks, newspapers, our emails, not forget just search. Big parts of the U.S. intelligence agencies are all on these servers. And so they have to constantly route the servers in and out. And that's where the characters get a really harebrained idea of a vulnerability.
0: Yeah, we should definitely mention that although there is a data center at the center of the novel, this is a funny book. There's great dialogue. It's almost kind of a Butch and Sundance sort of a crime heist. And you told me you read heist novels, particularly sort of pulp fiction-y novels, and one in particular was the model for this.
1: Yeah, my favorite heist, I did a real education on, I went to school on heist novels. I'd always loved heist fiction and heist films, but when I was writing this book, when I had the premise of basically the most lucrative theft that you could commit in modern society is not of gold or money, but information. Information is actually far more valuable and can be exploited in so many more ways, and that's the data center. I started reading heist novels. My favorite is by a Mississippi writer, at least lived in Mississippi for some time, actually, Elliot Shays, who is a newspaper writer, and he wrote this novel called Black Wings Has My Angel that I heard about for many years before I read it, because it was sort of famous among crime novelists as this sort of great text, great noir text, but had gone out of print. And if you found it, it would be for, $5,000 a copy or something. And I know some writers who would pass around this sort of tattered photocopy that someone had made of the novel years ago. And they finally brought it out. New York Review Books Classics brought it out a few years ago. I highly recommend it, and that sort of serves as the blueprint of the novel. But I love Richard Westlake and a bunch of other folks too that I used.
0: Yeah, the two culprits, the two thieves, are a pair, Tim and Virginia, who are sort of maybe trying to have a relationship. We'll maybe kind of leave it at that. The idea, particularly with Virginia, is this idea of the need to disappear. To just get off the grid, no email, and she sort of does it.
1: Yeah, so it begins with these two characters who both really feel trapped. One is the narrator, Tim, who's a journalist who writes about environmental issues, who went into his career with a lot of idealism and hope and belief in journalism that by the time the novel begins has been completely dashed. Nothing that he's written has changed anything about the world. The world, from his perspective, seems to have gotten worse. And so he feels he's looking for answers. And he meets this young woman, Virginia, who in her own way has also escaped the sense of being entrapped in kind of modern life. She's obsessed with privacy. She's a kind of tech savant. And she decides to disappear entirely from modern society, which is to say, to erase herself from the internet. And the way she does it, I describe in the book, but the final part of it is she seeks to live off the grid, but in the middle of Manhattan in a mini storage facility. And so she's living, and he finds her in there. That's how they meet. And together, they hatch up this crazy plan. But I really identify with this idea. Maybe some of you have felt this way too, when you feel trapped, when you don't see a way out of your circumstances. My impulse is always to disappear somewhere, to go away, to go off in the woods or something. And that's a version of what they're going through, and they're trying to outsmart the world and escape from it. But of course it doesn't work, because it never does. But that brings them together, and it's why Tim is so, part of his attraction for her is it seems that she has the answers that he's looking for, and she convinces him that, well, the answer for both of them is to pull off the greatest crime in American history.
0: Yeah, just that. That's no big deal, right?
1: Yeah. Greatest theft, at least, I should say.
0: You've got a character in here, probably my favorite in the book, is Sis. C-E-S, CES, short for Sesting is his last name. And he's one of these guys who mangles cliches, you know. We got to get our ducks in a row, that kind of thing, you know. And he also brings up collective nouns for things, which is absolutely, you've got some great ones here. A business of ferrets. Mm-hmm. I've never heard that one. A gaze of raccoons. Did you know that's what you call it? And maybe my phone, this is really a great one. A troubling of goldfish.
2: A shrewdness of apes is my favorite.
0: A shrewdness of apes.
2: Yeah. I indulged my love of those collective nouns. Yeah. But he's also someone who's kind of grifter, but really good with his, lives by his wits. And so he's another character that Tim is attracted to because he can't really live himself by his wits at all. And so he's looking for answers from these characters. But then part of that is he gets dragged into these really crazy adventures.
0: Tim is a troubled character, and he, like you say, bad decisions, but his buddy Sess is a good guy, is very funny. A troubling of goldfish. All right, I've eaten into your reading time. Do you want to read just a page or so for us?
2: Sure.
0: Y'all, this keeps the pages turning, and Nathaniel's really good at sucking you right in with the first paragraph or so. These characters are wacky, as you say, that the premise is nuts, but it keeps you reading. And he throws in some good information, some funny collective nouns, and even little bits of ecology in there that I appreciated. So you got it going on.
2: Thank you.
0: Nathaniel Rich, y'all.
2: All right. Thank you, Tim.
1: So I'll read from a section where he's talking about the plan. And yeah, I will say all of the facts in the novel, all of the kind of public facts of the real world are accurate. In my other life, I'm a journalist, so this is all nailed down. When I found myself questioning Virginia's motives, I took consolation in the genius of our plan. It was brilliant enough to withstand a little mistrust between us, I told myself. The plan was good enough even to withstand betrayal. It had a freakish quality to it, really, belonging to that rare class of crime, like certain forms of blackmail, that led the perpetrator and the victim to conspire together as a team. Airlines don't announce how long it's been since their last crash. Schools don't tout their success at avoiding an active shooter. Were a data center to boast of its security record, it would only draw attention to its vulnerability. But one shouldn't confuse secrecy with indifference. Data firms understood the need for scrutiny because they were ripped off all the time. It was impossible to predict how much money we could make from scouring the highest concentration of the world's secrets, but we could arrive at some conservative estimates. Professional data thieves like bulk commodity traders tended to deal in large quantities and low yields. Virginia had found various comps on the black market. User data for a dating website's 30 million members sold for $500. A digital photo service with 15 million users went for $3,500. But what would the sale of your uncle's watch at a pawn market tell you about the value of a haul from the U.S. Treasury? The math didn't scale, and the data center in Pryor was much larger than the U.S. Treasury. I know this because the U.S. Treasury, or at least its digital records, was stored inside the data center at Pryor. If we could get inside that Death Star, if we could make off with those sleek black boxes, some fraction of the world's secret information would be ours to examine, to explore, to exploit. How many corporate databases might a single server hold? Dozens? Thousands? The black market sale of databases at regular intervals would provide a steady income. But that really represented the baseline, a worst-case scenario. Safe enough, but not especially profitable. A more lucrative outcome, we decided, Virginia decided, would carry even less risk. We would use confidential information found in those databases to make informed bets about the future, prediction markets, futures contracts, options trading. The best case scenario, however, was hard to anticipate. We were open to the possibility that we'd find something unexpected, grander, reality shifting. There was no particular thing we were trying to steal, which is another way of saying that we were trying to steal everything. Thank you.
0: Hmm. Nathaniel Rich, y'all. One more time for him, please. Great book, Cloud Thief. It is from Macmillan Books.
2: Thanks, man.
0: And Nathaniel will join us after the show at the Square Books table and sign your copy. Really fun read. Very imaginative, very clever. A good time. Good job, Nathan. Thank you. Nathaniel, thank you. Also, just remind you, some of you may know Nathaniel's father, Frank Rich, longtime writer for the New York Times, New York Times Magazine on every kind of subject matter possible. And I understand he has a memoir coming out in the coming months. We look forward to that. And also, Nathaniel, your brother, Simon Rich, writes for Saturday Night Live. Yeah. Can we get him on the show? I'm kidding. All right. Talented family, to say the least. All right. Speaking of talented, how about Cash's Juke Joint, ladies and gentlemen? How about it? Oh, man. Yeah, when he's got the lap steel up on the stilts like this, you know it's getting. And look, are you going to play two guitars at once? Come on. And sing. Oh, man. You know, we don't pay any extra for that. But we should. Cash's Juke Joint, this great band, is from Macon, Georgia, as I mentioned earlier. And, man, what a town of Macon, Georgia. Everybody is from there, including the Allman Brothers, I believe. Yeah, James Brown. Otis Redding is from Macon, Georgia. Who else is from Macon? Cash's Juke Joint. Yeah. All righty. These guys have an album out, and a new single from that album, Don't Stop, has just been released, I believe. And we are so proud of them. We had them on a couple of years back. Been trying to get them back all this time, and boy, they are busy, and why wouldn't they be? They are great. Y'all please bring them to the stage. Cash's Juke Joint.

0: That's all you gotta say right there. Come on.
1: Still come home to the blues.
0: I know I'm not the only one. Come on.
1: Still come home to the blues.
0: Y'all put your hands together right there. Come on, come on.
1: Still come home to the blues. Let's dance.
0: Get it for yourselves, Stack of Mountain. 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I need y'all to help me sing one.

0: with Cassius G Joint. Thank y'all so much. We love y'all. We'll be at that merch table out there. We'll see y'all. Thank y'all.
1: Cassius Juke Joint, y'all. Let them hear you. That's what I'm talking about. My man, Angel Cash Ocasio Jr. and his band. That album we were referring to is called The Road Home. It is from Wild Ivory Records. Trying to Understand, and the song he started off with, Don't Stop. Great, great album. Great act. One more time for me, if you don't mind. Cassius Juke Joint, Macon, Georgia. Also, all our fine guests tonight, the Cat Miller Band. Thank you, Cat. Cat Miller Band. Great sound. Nathaniel Rich. Thank you so much, Nathaniel Rich, Cloud Thief. Nathaniel will join us after the show at the Square Books table. Thank y'all so much for being here. There's a lot going on this weekend. We were a little worried we might be a little lean in our crowd tonight, but y'all filled this place up again. We really, really, really appreciate it. And I hope you have a great, safe, and wonderful weekend. Yeah, I know. Yeah, we get it. Good luck. Good luck on all that. We'll be right back here at the Powerhouse next week. We'd love to see y'all and bring some pals and fill this place up again. We'll have another great book and some great music, as always. Thank y'all so much. We love you, and we will see you on the radio. Boys and girls.

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1: This is the Morning News Brief brought to you by the Daily Memphian. I'm Natalie Van Gundy. Today is Thursday, September 24th. A lawsuit seeking to end the working relationship between state troopers and ICE had its first day in court this week. The suit follows immigration raids involving both agencies in Nashville and Memphis. Mike Hawley, a lawyer for the Tennessee Immigrant and Refugee Rights Coalition, argued that troopers are letting ICE agents ride shotgun as they make traffic stops based on race. And a lawyer for the state responded by comparing ICE agent ride-alongs to drug-sniffing dogs who may regularly ride with troopers. The World Cup of Wildlife Painting Contests is happening in Memphis this week. Those are Jeff Calkins' words. He also compared the annual federal duck stamp contest to the Super Bowl and American Idol, which may seem melodramatic, but it's apparently a big duckin' deal. The contest selects artwork for duck stamps, which are required for hunters and raise money for wildlife conservation. And judges right here in Memphis will take a first look at the 331 entries today. Tourism in Memphis dipped just a tad in 2025. But local experts don't seem too worried. Visitors spent $4.18 billion in Shelby County in 2025, which is just over 1 percentage point under last year's spending. And Shelby County remained the second highest county in Tennessee for visitor spending. Plus, as Memphis Tourism President Kevin Kane pointed out, exciting new stuff is coming, like the Memphis Art Museum. Find more on these stories and others, as always, at dailymemphian.com.

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0: 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I hope that he's doing fine.
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1: Hello, welcome to Soundbites. I'm your host, Holly Whitfield from The Daily Memphian. I'm here with Savannah Kinney of Jacques Louise Bakery. Thanks so much for being here.
2: Absolutely.
1: Hey, girl, hey. 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
2: Yes.
1: I'm so excited. 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It's the Daily Memphian's weekly dining podcast. 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Thursdays at 11, and I know people are listening to that because they were posting about it on Reddit the other week. They were like, I heard this on WYXR this morning. So shout out to that person, whoever they are, and shout out to WYXR. We love you. If you are listening on WYXR right now, up next you can hear the Sidebar podcast with Eric Barnes, Daily Memphian editor at large. But let's get going with Savannah. Thanks again for being here.
2: Absolutely.
1: We are recording this. I don't think it will be terrible for anyone to know if this is a little earlier or a little after you listen, but first day of fall.
2: Technically. But it does not feel like fall out there.
1: It doesn't, but it feels better. So does that mean everything's pumpkin spice all over the place at your bakery?
2: We have like two things that are, we're trying to like ease into it, mainly because I'm like, if it's too hot outside, let's just not.
1: Right.
2: So a lot more of our pumpkin-ish fall flavors are coming in October. But right now our apple spice vegan scone is on the menu, as well as the, we have a pumpkin bread that is flying. She's also dairy free. And then our, my baristas are going to kill me. We have an, we have an apple cider that is so, so good. And then we also have a pear ginger cider that you can do hot or ice. That is like kind of a secret, hidden, beautiful gem that we love.
1: Okay. So it's like, I like that you can get it hot or ice.
2: Yes.
1: Because it's fall, but it's not. But it is, but it isn't.
2: Yeah. So I've had it both ways, and you can also have it sparkling, which is really
1: pretty special.
2: Yeah.
1: Okay. So I'm going to catch people up a little bit. Definitely go back and listen to the Soundbites episode with me and Savannah from last June. It's like the June 12th episode where we talk about your journey opening like a cottage bakery.
2: Yes.
1: Gluten-free, your celiac journey, a lot of that. And we may get back into some of that through this conversation. But you started that in 2021 out of your home. And then last summer, 2025, you opened in Overton Square in the former 17 Berkshire location. I had like, that was, feels like it was a different era.
2: It feels like a decade ago.
1: Yeah. It wasn't. But, and so then in July, you moved to Cooper Street.
2: Yeah.
1: To what most people would know as the former Muddy's Grindhouse coffee shop from several years ago. It's been several things since then. It's been Good Groceries. It's been, the Beignet Place. Wow. But now it's Jacques Louise, and they moved. Yeah, sorry. I just went off into the distance on like a time travel through my brain. So that's kind of catching people up. Mm-hmm. Definitely go back and listen to that episode and read some of the stories we have on Daily Memphian about your background. One of the things I noticed as I was listening to that episode in preparation for this was that you said, you know, the goal is to have a full like slate of bread options, because bakery to some people means like big frosty cupcakes and to others means patisserie and to others means bread. And you were like, I can have it all.
2: Yeah.
1: But then you said the goal is to have a bread bakery full time. Yeah. And it seems like that's what you've done.
2: Yeah, that is.
1: Tell me
2: definitely
1: the full bread update.
2: So breads are a huge part of our product line right now. Mm-hmm. We actually now consider it just the whole bread product line, and then there's the other items of the pastries and donuts too, which we'll get to in a little bit. So two of our biggest breads right now that we sell are our focaccia loaf and then our sandwich loaf as well. Both of those happen to be offered at City Silo, both their locations.
1: Nice.
2: If you're going to go in and sub for a gluten-free bread, it is our bread. And then our focaccia is on their set menu with their, I believe it's the carrot feta dip. It's the bread that comes with it, and it is to die for. And then we also have hamburger buns that we try to keep stocked every day, that we're open, and then they are for sure on the weekends, and those fly. I'm trying to think of what else. Our baguettes we have made fresh daily. So that's... Yeah, or we have a French loaf that also just launched, and she's a vegan one. So
1: she's a fresh French loaf.
2: Yes. So yeah, we are ramping up that part of the production side, and I just hired a new baker who will literally just be doing breads, which is so fun and exciting, so that we can offer just more of those, the same products, just in larger quantities, as well as slowly bring on more variety within our breads.
1: That is amazing. Congratulations. I was imagining you at like 3 a.m, like rolling out baguettes. Is that a correct vision?
2: That was a correct vision until recently. So right before we moved, I was able to hire an opening baker. So she comes in and she's amazing, has like given me a little bit of breath of air back so I can now do more of the product development.
1: Yes.
2: And so she's making our baguettes fresh, our focaccia fresh, and then baking off all of our scones and cookies and things like that for fresh pickups for those who are walking in, and then also our pre-orders.
1: Amazing. So you said that you are supplying bread to local restaurants, including City Silo. Mm-hmm. And then did I hear Hard Times Deli in there?
2: Yeah. So our hoagies are there. So if you're going in and want a gluten-free option for their amazing sandwiches, they have our gluten-free bread now in hoagie form.
1: That's exciting. So they just opened like their bar side gussied up, I think, or is in the period of soft opening right now. And I think they're kind of using it as a moment to like expand everything they've got going on with the deli and that. So maybe we'll get them back on again to talk about Gusset Up. Or I don't know, but to like expand everything they've got going on with the deli and that. So maybe we'll get them back on again to talk about Gusset Up. Or I don't know, maybe producer Natalie and I will just go to Gusset Up and get Gusset Up, come back and talk about it, and we'll try the bread.
2: Yes.
1: So like I said, going backwards, last summer, we were there, I think, around your soft opening. Mm-hmm. We were trying the chocolate mousse cake, the Heath cookie, and the chocolate chip cookie. And I think about these all the time, and we've used the photos of them a bunch of times. You were about to really get going in Overton Square. How did things go there?
2: They went really well, almost too well. So we really had no clue what we were walking into with our first retail commercial space. And so when we had the opportunity to step in there, and it was only a 1-year commitment, it was like, you know what, let's just go. Let's just see what works. And pretty much within the first month, we realized we had outgrown the space.
1: Yeah.
2: And so it was a really teeny tiny kitchen. We were producing hundreds, and I got up to thousands of pastries and breads a week, and this teeny tiny little bitty kitchen, and we were all on top of each other. and so about January, we started looking for like what's next for us. Where do we want to go? Which part of the town do we want to be in? What do we need to make this business grow? And stumbled across our current Cooper location, and here we are.
1: Amazing. So other than outgrowing it, were there any other reasons you decided to move?
2: Yeah, a little bit was accessibility. Mm-hmm. While we did have the parking garage that was right there, the walk-up space for especially our moms that had children was a little bit, they were having to cross the street, walk through a courtyard, and if you've got toddlers, you already got your hands full. Mm-hmm. And so when we were able to find a place that had a parking lot that is immediately accessible to our door was really big for us, just making sure that everyone could get in and out a little bit quicker, especially if you're just stopping in for a small treat and a coffee, to have to like look for parking, to scramble around. That
1: it's kind of a commitment.
2: It is a commitment. And so now we found people that are like, oh, I can just really and truly pop in, pop out. Now on Saturdays and Sunday mornings, there is a line out the door for donuts, which is great and so fun, so that pop in might be a little longer. longer, but the accessibility was really big for us, and also visibility. So we went from being on the backside of the square facing a parking garage to now we're on a hill, on a corner, and it has been amazing to be in such a prime location.
1: Well, people definitely know that location for sure. A lot of people have fond memories of Muddy's and the places came after. Like, are you hearing that from people that come in? Are they talking about the space? And what did you do to this space? Because I know at the Overton Square spot, you and your husband, like, did so much with just, I don't even want to say, like, the decor, because it was more than that. Yeah. Like, just transforming the interior design.
2: Yeah, so we did. We actually turned it into the Cooper space. It's an open concept kitchen. So when you come in, you are greeted by, you know, our we have a little bit of a squared off area that we added some storage for us. And then our display cases are immediately right there at the front door. And then right behind that is our kitchen. So everyone's getting to see us work, which is super fun. And I'm getting to see our clients and their reaction, especially those who've never been in before. And it's their first time in a fully gluten-free bakery. And if they have a disease, like, just to see their expression is so amazing. So did a lot of change with the layout of the kitchen itself. And then, again, bringing in the decor, kind of just changing the vibe of it. It was very white and bright, and we took it back to a little bit a nod to the first space with the moody colors, rich colors and textures, velvet drapes. Even our banquette is a velvet fabric. So just bringing that warmth and coziness into the space, as well as on the exterior, making sure that the patio, which it is about to be patio weather, and I'm so excited.
1: Any minute now.
2: It's so close. So making sure that that felt warm and an extension of our home. So Philip and I are both huge gardeners, and so having access to that space, we did a ton of planting and plan to do even more. So we have herbs that we use in some of our recipes, as well as just, you know, perennial and annual flowers and roses, and cannot wait for it to be fall to do even more planting, which has been fun because even watching, like, the kids from the kitchen, I can see out and seeing kids run around in the yard and the patio and, you know, literally smelling the roses, picking flowers, and so it's super fun.
1: What do you plant in the fall?
2: That's a great question. So there'll be some fall annuals that we'll plant, as well as some perennial things that just can be establishing themselves over the winter, so that come next spring, they're vibrant and beautiful.
1: I really want to know about, like, the baker to gardening to baking to gardening, like, whatever the pipeline is, it's definitely there. I don't know. We've talked to several people who have gotten into baking, either, like, from a cottage standpoint or from, like, having their own bakery, that are also into the gardening. And it's like, this is just what's happening right now.
2: It is. Well, I think it's just that nod to old people hobbies. It's just a slower pace. Just being able to have your hands in something. And even with gardening, my former career, I was a wedding photographer. So, like, that artistic side, you can use it in baking. You can use it in gardening. And so it's just that, like, creative outlet that is, I think with gardening, is a little bit more lasting creativity, and you're constantly getting to tinker and play with it. And then that also carries over into baking, of just that creativity and the, like, oh, if I tweak this here, what will it do to this recipe? Will it enhance it? Will it take away from it? And so I think just the creative mind of always exploring.
1: Yeah,
2: and
1: the process that's going on and on. And then when you're like, I've done all I can do here, then you do something else.
2: Exactly.
1: Which is what you've done a couple times. I bet you don't miss editing photos.
2: I do not one bit. And it is hysterical because I pretty much make Philip take all of our product shots. I refuse to touch a camera, and he's like, you did this for a living. I was like, I know, and now I don't, so yeah. Thanks.
1: I think that's fair.
2: Yeah,
1: I think it's fair. Sorry, Philip. Okay, so you're on Cooper Street across from Hattie B's. Again, I'm trying to give people references that they aren't picking up. What is that neighborhood called?
2: That neighborhood.
1: I'm going to make everyone mad right now.
2: Yes.
1: No one's going to be happy.
2: We are in the Idyllwild neighborhood.
1: Okay.
2: Yes. We technically are the edge of the historic Idyllwild. We are not Cooper Young.
1: No.
2: We are north of Cooper Young. And so while we are on Cooper Street, we are not technically Cooper Young, but we are adjacent to it, and we are just the historic Idyllwild area.
1: That's amazing. I also, sometimes people will say Pico, referring to the Peabody Cooper intersection. I don't know if it's only Paradox, the retail shop at Pico, that says that. I haven't heard anyone say Pico.
2: I haven't either.
1: Okay. So maybe that tells us what we need to know.
2: Yes. Yep. It is kind of funny because we have a lot of people refer to, oh, you're in Cooper Young. And I'm like, yes, but no. Well, adjacent to it. And they... Yeah. I love that neighborhood, absolutely. And it is really cool because we literally do have the historic marker for the Idlewild area that
3: right.
2: needs to be put back at the corner somehow in all of the multiple people owning that space. It has gotten moved, but we looked up all the logistics in the cross streets, and we are the corner of it.
1: I like this. This is new information for me, I think. Well, some people, if they don't go to Midtown a lot, mm-hmm. they're just like, everything is Cooper Young.
2: Yes.
1: Yeah.
2: I'm like, well, everything is Midtown. We'll just we go there, and then if you're on Cooper, it doesn't mean you're Cooper Young.
1: Yeah, exactly. I think this is really funny because I saw Style Blueprint, if I can talk, did an Instagram post featuring Jacques Louise, featuring Your Goods, and you know the exterior, and it was like something, something Cooper Young. And the Cooper Young Business Association put this out there publicly. Like, this is not me giving shade, but they were like, excuse us. I don't know what they said word for word, but it was something like, it's not Cooper Young. And Style Blueprint, whoever runs their social media, great job, was basically like, salute emoji. We will make sure we learn that. You know, at this point, we're just splitting hairs. But yeah. I love that. Okay, so you said right before we hit record that it's been going great in that mm-hmm. new location, and you have some problems, but they're good problems to have.
2: Yes.
1: What are the good problems to have?
2: The good problem is the people are showing up. Mm-hmm. And so we are still a very, very small team. And so we're...
1: How many people do you have?
2: Right now, there are... I have 8 employees.
1: Wow.
2: And only 3 of them are bakers. So... We're working our little fingers mm-hmm. a lot. And so we're just kind of learning that curve of the growth and like learning, you know, putting bakers in each of their lanes of more like, you know, you can really focus on this so you can be really good at it. Like I said earlier, we just hired a bread person. Mm-hmm. And that's just, it's been great. I went from being the sole baker doing everything out of my house, moved into a space and had some assistance to where now within a year pretty much I've been able to like fully delegate stuff. Not everything. I'm still touching a lot of the products. But it has been really interesting and challenging to go from having no employees to pretty much 8 overnight and learning how to delegate and how to like allow them to with their own creativity as well as like, you know, teach just learning how to be a boss. And so that's been fun and challenging and exciting and something I never thought I'd be doing and definitely didn't think we'd grow this fast.
1: So lots of people, business is going well. Do you think that most people that are coming in are like kind of the walk-in treat and a coffee people, or are they like pre-order people? Do you see what I'm saying?
2: Yeah, like, absolutely. I think, I don't know the exact numbers. My production manager does. Mm-hmm. It's more on the pre-order or coming in and getting large sample of things to take to a party or things like that. So we don't have a ton of the sit down with just a coffee and a pastry. We are a smaller space. I think seating inside is for 14.
1: Okay.
2: And so it is smaller there. Our patio seats actually a little bit more. So that's why we're excited about patio season. And so it is mainly that they're coming in for a very specific reason. They're coming to get, you know, their bread for the week, their cake for a party or something like that. And then weekend is definitely when we see more of that. Like, hey, I'm going to come in and get half a dozen donuts and some treats and things like that.
1: Well, now's as good a time as any. Let's talk about the donuts.
2: Yes.
1: Why did you decide to do donuts, and what was the donut journey like?
2: Because I missed them, mainly.
1: Yeah, that's a great reason.
2: Yes, absolutely. You can get a baked gluten-free donut. You can buy them frozen, but you have a yeast fried.
1: Okay, but...
2: Exactly. It's not the same. A cake donut just isn't going to hit the same spot when it comes to the texture and even mouth sensation. And when you're gluten-free, there are certain sensations that get taken away, and you just don't get those textures and the feels and the pulls that you would in a gluten product. And so the biggest one for me was that yeast donut, the light, the fluffy, the pull, the, like, sink your teeth into something sweet with a really good, you know, not too sweet brioche base type thing. So I longed for it. I used to run and literally run to the donut shop, eat a donut, and run back home. And so, like, that was
1: perfect.
2: Pre-celiac days, and so that's how much I love donuts, and so to be able to bring it back for myself, and then I was like, if I miss it this much, then other people must, and they have literally been one of our biggest hits. It's one of the coming into the new space, it was mm-hmm. the only new product line that we launched. About 2 weeks into it, and it drastically changed the business. Pretty much overnight, 40% growth just from donuts. And
1: wow.
2: So, yeah, the people wanted them. We have people who are saying, you know, I drove 3 hours for these. I live 2.5 hours away, and once a month I come and, like, get them. So
1: wow.
2: It's...
1: People love the donuts.
2: Yes, they do love the donuts.
1: Am I forgetting a donut place that is nearby? Like, the closest one is over on Union, like Midtown Donuts across mm-hmm. from Kroger, which is, of course, not a good gluten-free
2: yeah.
1: option. But even if you just want a donut, because that's been your whole thing.
2: Yes.
1: Even if you don't need a gluten-free option, you're not going to, like, miss it
2: yeah.
1: when you have your goods. That's your goal.
2: Mm-hmm.
1: Yeah. Is that still the feedback that you're getting?
2: Yeah. I've had, literally people saying that, like, they cried because they hadn't had one in a donut in 12 years.
1: Yeah.
2: And I've had a lot of people who are coming in, they're like, I don't even have to be gluten-free, and my wife does, and I tried hers, and now these are mine. Like,
1: yeah.
2: I'm, so, and that's the big thing with all of our products is we really and truly want
1: yeah.
2: people to forget that they have to eat it or choose to eat it. Sometimes, like, you want to eat gluten-free by choice, but then you want the characteristics of the gluten and what it does and the binding agents that it brings. And so

0: kind of the big turn for being able to produce such an airy yeast donut.
1: And what is that product called?
0: It's VioLife. It is their heavy cream, and it is amazing. We use it in a lot of our dairy-free products, and she's, like I said, been a big game changer.
1: Amazing, because I know that that is such a tricky recipe, and every time they try to do it on the Great British Bake Off that I'm shouting out again for the first time in several weeks, they just can't. They just can't do it. So tell me a little bit more about your coffee program. I know that you have had that since you opened last year, and you talked about a couple of the drinks for fall, but are you guys doing just espresso or drip or all of the above, and where are you getting your coffee?
0: Yeah, that's a great question. So we have a full espresso line, no drip right now, but if you want just plain coffee, we can do an Americano. And we use Ethnos Coffee, so they are local. They're a huge, big partner of ours, and then they also use our products in one of their location, their Coffee Central, and their beans are amazing. We love working with Tina, who owns Ethnos, and it's been a really big part of growing the business is having that coffee line. And that, you know, we're known as a bakery that happens to have good coffee. So yes. We're not a coffee shop that has baked goods. It's kind of the opposite. And so, but it is really amazing to be able to have such a high quality and caliber of coffee to match what we think is the high caliber of our own baked goods.
1: What's next?
0: Holidays.
1: Holidays? Yeah, yes. You're right. It does kind of feel like that's... We're going there.
0: Yeah, they're coming up fast and furious, and so we're excited. We have most of the holiday menus lined up, and we'll start pre-orders for those shortly. So that's there. Just getting a little bit more grounded and getting a good flow. We kind of have joked that we want the next couple months to be just very steady because we had – Philip and I personally had so much happen in 2025. We built out two bakeries within a year on top of, you know, a house fire and his father's death. And so it's, well, we have loved the growth and we've enjoyed it and we still want to continue to grow. The steadiness is what we're really looking forward to, and just getting to know our current clients better as well for what they want, and then building out, you know, product lines that help serve the needs of our current clients and future ones as well.
1: Okay. I want to ask you a couple of
0: product lines that help serve the needs of our current clients and future ones as well.
1: Okay. I want to ask you a couple of quick questions about like bestsellers and what are you eating? Like I always like to do with folks, but first, you had talked a lot about, I think with the name of your bakery, Jacques Louise, about, you know, how travel, and especially travel to France, has been such a big influence on you in being inspired to bake. Have you had a chance to do any travel, or is that an offensive question for me to ask?
0: It's not offensive. We have not. Especially when, you know, you have to do a second build six months after you finished up the other one. And Philip and I did a good, but beyond electrical and plumbing, a lot of the physical build ourselves. There were days where I would leave the Overton Square Bakery and go to Cooper and be laying subfloors and things like that. So travel got put on a little bit of a hiatus.
1: Understandable.
0: But we are hoping in January when we take our Christmas break, so from the Christmas week through the New Year's when we'll be closed, to be able to just get away, take a breather, be refreshed during that time.
1: Where are you going to go?
0: We have no clue.
1: Yeah.
0: So,
1: that's a future.
0: It is.
1: I love that. Okay. So, I want to ask you a couple of quick questions. What is, like, the number one bestseller, excluding donuts, on weekends?
0: Our cinnamon rolls.
1: Cinnamon rolls.
0: Yes.
1: Still. Yes.
0: Yep. They still continue to be a high seller. We're going to, in the fall, guess what's next? We are starting some to add to that product line. So we'll have our original glazed cinnamon roll and then hopefully additional ones that have different toppings on it, you know, nods to the fall and those type of flavors. So that is coming soon.
1: Coming soon. Delicious. What is something that you think more people should order? Ooh. Or is underrated?
0: That's a great question, because we've kind of gotten to where we only are putting out what is doing well. And so we're kind of going through each month and looking back and being like, what worked, what didn't work, and like pulling those things. I think one of the underrated ones, and she's been around just being like, what worked, what didn't work, and like pulling those things. I think one of the underrated ones, and she's been around just for a little bit,

0: that is our raspberry lemonade cookie.
1: Okay.
0: And she also happens to be vegan, and she is free of all the big nine allergies. So soy-free, dairy-free, nut-free. One of the fish is one of the big nine allergies, so it's definitely not in there.
1: Yeah.
0: but she...
1: You never know.
0: The sick and green. But it's really, really good. It's delicious. It's one of those that you bite into and kind of forget, like, how is this allergy-free from all the big nine? So she's probably underrated.
1: I know that's a big thing for you as well. Like, it's important not just to accommodate the gluten-free, but to have some other options at least and have everything clearly labeled, because you want people to, like... What kind of feeling do you want people to have when they come in?
0: The feeling of freedom.
1: Yeah.
0: To be able to walk in and know that it's safe and that our...
1: people to have when they come in.
0: The feeling of freedom.
1: Yeah.
0: To be able to walk in and know that it's safe and that our front of house people know all the ingredients. They know, like, it's not cross-contaminated, even mm-hmm. beyond just the gluten. But, you
1: right.
0: know, dairy and
1: there's
0: soy
1: levels.
0: And nuts and
1: yeah.
0: things like that. So I think just that freedom of being able to, one, be able to pick... hopefully pick anything, unless you have like multiple allergies. And then just that feeling of security and safety of that they know what they're talking about. They know it's safe. It's not cross-contaminated and that it's really good.
1: And I know there's not a lot of places that you can go, where you get to feel that way just because it's difficult to do. Mm-hmm. But what are some places that are you going out anywhere? Are you mostly cooking at home?
0: So mainly do cook at home okay. just because of the sensitivity with celiac and the cross-contamination. There were a few places we would eat regularly and then just I was getting cross-contaminated, which then makes me sick, which then I can't bake for other people. But one place that's been really good and we do enjoy it, and we're going to do a little bit more fine dining, is The Lobbyist.
1: Mm-hmm.
0: Gentry and Jessica there are really, really good about the cross-contamination. So that's been a favorite of ours to be able to go in and kind of know, especially like we know that I know them, worked with
1: yeah.
0: them back in our wedding days when they're in with their catering. And so when I can come in and look at them and be like, hey, and they're like, I got you. So that's been super helpful.
1: Yeah.
0: And back in our wedding days, when they're in with their catering, and so when I can come in and look at them and be like, hey, and they're like, I got you. So that's been super helpful. But very, very few options in Memphis for allergies.
1: Right. Exactly. What do you make at home? Are you like, I'm not cooking, I'm doing something? Phillip's cooking.
0: Yeah. So Phillip cooks most
1: okay.
0: everything.
1: Great.
0: That part of that is just the hours that I'm having to work right now,
1: yeah.
0: like being at the bakery. And he is the side that he plays with it is a little bit more the computer role, so he can be at home a little bit more than I can. And so he's cooking for us. He's an amazing chef. And so we eat a lot of especially like seasonal vegetables,
1: mm-hmm.
0: Fish. Chicken, and then a lot of eat a lot of Mexican as well, and Indian, and I love spicy food, and so he knows to just like load everything up of mine with like ghost peppers and things of that nature.
1: Oh
0: so,
1: wow!
0: Oh, yeah, like
1: okay,
0: I adore spicy food.
1: Where did that come from?
0: Probably, I think when I was diagnosed with celiac, I think just the heightened flavors, because a lot of the things that are prepackaged are bland that are gluten free,
1: mm-hmm, yeah,
0: and so I was just looking for something that would like pique interest and then fill in love with spice. And he jokes because I literally carry multiple hot sauces in my backpack and purses, and they're like million level Scoville type thing.
1: All right, so you're yeah. going to be on gluten-free hot ones as soon as possible. Thank you so much for
0: Absolutely.
1: Sharing everything with us and giving us all that information. Jacques-Louise Bakery on Cooper. This is Savannah Kinney. Thank you so much for
0: Absolutely.
1: Sharing everything with us and giving us all that information. Jacques-Louise Bakery on Cooper. This is Savannah Kinney. Thank you so much for being here.
0: Thank you for having me, Holly.
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0: Bye.

0: in-depth journalism in the Memphis community, the Daily Memphian is of Memphis, not just in Memphis, and seeks to tell the stories of this city. 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
1: I'm Eric Barnes with the Daily

0: Memphians, and welcome to The Sidebar, a weekly show on the community, arts, culture, and more. Today, we're very pleased to be talking with Joey Lewis, owner of the Hotel Pontotoc. So stay with us for a conversation with Joey. Thanks for being here.
1: Thanks for having me.
0: Hotel Pontotoc, people, if they don't know what it is, give the, you know, you got 30 seconds in an elevator. What is the Hotel Pontotoc? And then we'll talk much more in depth.
1: Yeah, so it's a really cool building that was built in 1906, so we're coming up on our 120th year anniversary of the actual building, which we're going to throw a big party on Halloween for. But yeah, it's been a number of things. It's a historic building to Memphis. It was originally a hotel. It was a bordello. It was a hotel again. It was a Greek family resident. It was a recording studio. It was a nightclub. It's been all kinds of different things, and it's been my favorite building in Memphis for about 20 some odd years, and had the opportunity to talk to the owner in 2021, and we ended up purchasing it in 2022 and spent 3.5 years getting it to where it is today.
0: Yeah, because when we were talking before we started, I was thinking it had been this new version of itself longer, but you bought it in essentially still in COVID, right? It was kind of tail end of COVID when you bought it.
1: Yeah, purchased it in April of 2022 and then opened it in August of 2025.
0: Yeah. There's the Bar Dame, mm-hmm. right? Did I say that right? Mm-hmm. I go there, so I should know that. Talk about that for a second. And then there's an outdoor space, because it's more like people think, oh, hotel, he's talking about hotels, but it's much more than. It'd be enough if it was just a hotel, but it's more than a hotel.
1: Yeah, so you really have three components to the building. So the top two floors are the hotel. So those are all hotel rooms and the lobby. The outside portion that you're talking about, we call the garden, and it's outdoor space for events. We've had concerts, weddings, birthday parties, all kinds of different things like that outside in the garden space. And then the Dame is the bar, and that's the whole bottom floor. People call it a speakeasy. It is essentially a speakeasy. It's underground. You're a couple feet underground and when you enter in the front, but you're about 20 feet underground in the very back of the space because of the elevation change of the landscape. But the Dame is the bar. It's a restaurant, small plates, menu in terms of food. It's more of a bed and beverage than a bed and breakfast, I would call the building.
0: I like that, actually. And you're doing events, you've got music sometimes outside, you mentioned the party on Halloween, there's a thing with Chef Mark Navarro, cooking with Poppy on September 27th. So it's again not just a bar, it's a bar with music and all kinds of things going on.
1: Yeah, we've got a lot of different events. Some are open to the public, some are private buyouts. We've had a lot of events, you know, from a 40th birthdays to 50th birthdays to wedding receptions to you know, all kinds of different celebrations that people have had in the bar and also in the garden. The things that are open to the public, as you mentioned, we do have what we call the Taste of the City. That's when we bring a guest chef in from outside. Our next one is September the 27th. That's a Sunday evening. And then our next concert that's open to the public, that's a ticketed event, is on October the 3rd. And there's three bands playing that night, the Big Damn Horns, Twin Fiction, and Patty and the Cakes.
0: Okay.
1: So we've always got something going on. Most every Friday and Saturday night we have live music, just open to anybody to come in, whether it's inside the Dame or out in the patio.
0: Do people, just so they know, go to Hotel Pontotoc? .com or just search for Hotel Pontotoc.
1: That's right.
0: We'll have all the events on there.
1: Yeah, hotelpontotoc.com or either one of our Instagram handles has our links to the events.
0: Yeah. And so for you, and we'll circle back to more about the hotel and the history and the development and so on, but why this? Like, and what other projects have you worked on in the city, if at all? Like, you know, you said it's one of your favorite buildings, but what other kind of projects and work led you to this?
1: Yeah, for me, as like, investments. I've just always liked real estate more so than I've liked the stock market. And I've been in all kinds of different things, from a bunch of rental houses to, you know, a few old buildings downtown now. We own the Medicine Factory as well, which has Dose Pilates and Yoga in the bottom floor of that.
0: Oh, yeah.
1: That's been in my family between my brother and I and dad for 20 some odd years. Own another building on South Main. And yeah, so my investments have always been in real estate.
0: Yeah.
1: And I loved this building. I felt like, you know, it looked like it should be in Europe. It's this old stone building, now 120 years old. And I had told my wife some 20 plus years ago that somehow, some way, we were going to have something to do with it. And my business partner on this, Tony Kuhn, who's in commercial real estate full time, he had a love for the building too. And it just so happened that we both had a love for a building and we were talking about doing a project together.
0: Yeah.
1: And we started talking to the owners and here we are.
0: Yeah. Old buildings are easy, right? I mean, it's very cookie cutter. Everything goes to plan. Like, why would you, if you're talking about investments, why are you drawn and it sounds like your father was doing some of this as well, like drawn to these old buildings versus just building something new and, you know, it all goes to plan.
1: I just love the history. My in-laws live in a house from the 1800s. Our house is in 1930. I just love these old buildings. I just think there's so much character to them. You know, you talk about Memphis versus Nashville, and I just feel like downtown Memphis has preserved a lot of the old structures and old buildings, whereas Nashville, it's a lot of new. You know, it's a lot of new glass buildings, things like that. But, and maybe because I'm not a full-time developer, I was crazy enough to do this.
0: Got it.
1: Because it was in a lot worse shape than we thought it was.
0: But
1: we do feel like we did it justice. We've had actual preservationists that have come in and looked at it and been blown away at what we were able to save and keep and also make it modern.
0: It's a seeming digression, but I remember a good friend of mine buying a house in Central Gardens and telling me it was the first house he bought in old Memphis. They'd had a house somewhere else and they buy this old, you know, 100-year-old house. And he's like, you know, we open these walls and there's just wood rot and all that. And I go, that's why people don't open the walls. You just paint over it. Do your best and you hang on for dear life in these old buildings. But obviously you can't do that when you got a hotel and you've got all this stuff you're putting in there. And I live in Crosstown. So, you know, also 1920s building. Yep. And that's... It's funny to have been there now 9 years and all those challenges and was in some other folks' apartments recently. There's no two apartments that are the same in Crosstown, even though they're very similar. You know, all that kind of stuff makes things interesting. Talk about the history of the building. Let's do that. Again, I'll remind everyone just real quick for those who just joined us. Joey Lewis is owner of the Hotel Pontotoc. You can go to Hotel Pontotoc and get more about events coming up, music and food and so on, and learn about the bar and the outdoor space. But talk about the history of the building and the rooms and all that side of things.
1: Yeah, so the building was built, as I mentioned, in 1906. It was originally built as a small boutique hotel. There were 18 rooms originally. What was run as a hotel for riverboat and railroad travelers. Traveling to downtown Memphis. It went up through the 20s. It became a bordello, like a lot of buildings did downtown in Memphis. So it was a bordello from the 20s and the 30s. The Tulliatis family bought it a short time after that and ran it as a Greek-style hotel. They also lived in it. The Davis family bought it in the 80s, and they lived there for 42 years prior to us buying it. But yeah,
0: was it a hotel during that phase too?
1: Or no, just a residence. Yeah, just an independent residence during that phase. But yeah, it's had crazy history to it. I mean, there's a lot of actors and actresses that were performing at the Orpheum or wherever stayed there because George Tulliatis Sr. in I think it was 1958 started the Front Street Theater, and so a lot of actors and actresses came through there. There's crazy stories of Tennessee Williams jumping out of a window, and you've got the Elvis component to it in the 50s too, and it's just a really cool old structure building, but it also has some like great history to it.
0: I mean, I've been talking about the parts for people who live here locally, right? Like the bar, because that's just how the bar and the restaurant and outside and music and so on. For people who come and stay, is it a particular person who wants to be in a kind of, I don't know if you call it a boutique hotel, but a smaller hotel, right? There are other hotel options. This is very different. And so how has the reception been, I guess, is what I'm asking, in terms of people staying, coming in from out of town and so on?
1: Yeah, it's been great. So we've had a lot of staycationers. I mean, we've had a lot of wedding nights.
0: Okay.
1: We've had a lot of wedding nights that have stayed there, a lot of buyouts for weddings, birthdays, things like that. Anniversary nights have been spent there. We've had a lot of international travelers. You know, Memphis tourism has been great. They love the property and like to show it off. And it's something that's very unique to Memphis. It is in a category of its own. And so a lot of international travelers that we've had come through.
0: Be very familiar. Having traveled in Europe, probably a lot of them are like, oh, wow, yeah, this feels like home, right? I mean, there's a lot of hotels and spaces like that where you can stay all across Europe.
1: Yeah, that's right. And we're starting to get the weekday travelers, you know, to the business travelers. You know, we're on all the OTAs, the Expedias and the Booking.com and all that type of stuff. And only having been open a year, we're just starting to get some of that traction. Tonight's a Tuesday night and we're 90% occupied and we don't have an event.
0: Yeah.
1: You know, so a lot of it's from business travelers that are in for a night or two.
0: It's an interesting thing about, like, I travel a ton for business and, you know, friends and kids. And it is really nice to not stay in a Marriott sometimes. You know what I mean? Like, for people who really travel a lot, they have a gazillion points and they have kind of a system. And I have friends who do a ton of business travel and they have hotels they want to stay in because it keeps them sane. Mm-hmm. Like, I need a Starbucks, I need this, I need that, because I travel so much, I'm away from my family. But for someone like me who travels a lot but not like that, it's so nice to not stay in something typical, you know?
1: Yeah, and going back to the category of its own, I mean, this is not a typical hotel. I mean, it's very unique. It's very hands-on with the experience that we have and that we give from and we're a five-star hotel, you know, a year in, here we are. And there's no two rooms that are the same. So we didn't repeat any wallpapers, the headboards, the fabrics, they're all different. Some rooms are studios, some are suites. So they're all a little bit different. But there's also a reward system. So you have the Marriott rewards and you have
0: Hilton. Oh, you do have Marriott.
1: Hilton
0: oh, wow.
1: rewards. Well, not with Marriott or Hilton, but you know how you have those reward systems those flagship hotels. We're a part of a boutique hotel, independently owned hotel group called Stash Rewards. And so you can literally travel all over the world and stay at a Stash Rewards hotel and use points and gain points and things like that. So we've gained some traction that way too.
0: We're going to come back with Joey Lewis here in a minute and talk more about the Hotel Pontotoc, things going on there, some of the history, his history as well. But let me remind everyone that this is The Sidebar. I'm Eric Barnes, host of The Sidebar. The Sidebar is focused on the community, arts, culture, everything in between. 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And The Daily Memphian also produces many other podcasts and now video podcasts, including our morning podcast, The AMDM. Hosted by Mary Casciola and featuring Natalie Van Gundy, who produces all of our podcasts and video, sitting over here, as well as a lot of the voices, reporters from the Daily Memphian who are on that podcast. And then you can get the video of the interview part of AMDM on YouTube. The Daily Memphian, and all of our videos, I should say, are on YouTube, The Daily Memphian as well. We also have our Memphis Grizzlies podcast with Chris Harrington and Drew Hill. And we've got our food podcast, Soundbites, hosted by Holly Whitfield. And Soundbites also airs as a radio show on WYXR every Thursday at 11. I should mention the podcast version of Behind the Headlines, that we do host that as well on The Daily Memphian. That's the TV show we produce with the folks at WKNO every week now in our 17th season. Isn't that right? Is that right, Natalie? 17 years? 17th season. I looked at a video of myself in the first year recently. I think Natalie sent it to me. I look like a high school intern. It's sad. And I was in my 40s. So that's kind of sad. I should also mention it is the fund drive week for WYXR. So do donate if you can. 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We'll mention that again before we stop. I mentioned Behind the Headlines, and I should also mention that we are a paid subscriber, that we are a paid subscription service at the Daily Memphian, and I'm a media professional. So if you aren't already a paid subscriber, do consider becoming one. Paid subscriptions pay for about half of what we do at the Daily Memphian, a newsroom of nearly 40 people, largest newsroom in the region. And then another 25% is covered by advertising and events, and then 25% is donations. We are a nonprofit at the Daily Memphian, so if you love what we do, do consider becoming a donor as well. Recently on The Sidebar, we had Brian Goldstone talking about homelessness and his book, There Is No Place for Us, Working Homeless in America. It was a great, difficult, but really great conversation. He spoke, I think as this airs, he just spoke at MIFA's big annual event, but the book is worth checking out. He won the Pulitzer for that. We also had Brady Walkinshaw on the show. He is the new owner of the Memphis Flyer, Memphis Magazine. He owns 8 or 9 alt-weeklies around the country. It's a really interesting conversation about local news and the challenges and opportunities with local alt-weeklies. On Behind the Headlines, we recently had Anthony Buckner, the new sheriff. We had Chaz Mulder, one of the candidates for the many house seats, districts that now cover Memphis. We had Brent Taylor. We had Jerry Green, who's running for governor. And coming up soon, we've got Justin Pearson. We've got Heidi Kuhn. And we're hoping to have Charlie Hatcher, Marsha Blackburn, and David Kustoff all on before elections start in October, with Election Day in November. But we'll also have other folks on in between on Behind the Headlines, so be watching for that. But we are still here with Joey Lewis from the owner of Hotel Pontotoc. Talk about downtown, you know. I recently on this show, we started talking about Nashville, and I like Nashville. There's a lot to like about Nashville. I don't want to have that knee-jerk, you know, oh, Memphis versus Nashville. But I do think there's a lot that's been lost objectively in Nashville. There's a lot that's been gained. I was up there a couple weekends ago for a friend for a bachelor party. I'm like way too old to go to a bachelor party, but I went to one. And there's a lot of fun and a lot that's great. But you brought up the glass buildings. And you really, if you squint, you could be in Atlanta. You could be in Charlotte. You could be in a lot of places in the downtown, right? Mm-hmm. I remember watching this. I've said it too many times. This happened in Seattle when it boomed, you know, back in the late 80s into the 90s. And there's a lot that was gained. And there's a lot that gets lost in terms of the character of places. So your take on the state of downtown broadly and what more you'd like to see happen as somebody who owns properties down there and is invested in the place.
1: Yeah, I mean, first of all, I love downtown. And like the zip code that we're in, 38103, is the safest zip code in Memphis, you know, for those folks in the suburbs that are worried about coming downtown. Like, it's safer than where I live in 38111 in East Memphis. And so I love it. I do think it's very unique. So we're in what's called the South Main, you know, district, South Main neighborhood, which is a historic district and a really cool little area with a lot of different restaurants and shops and bars. And I mean, I could probably name 10 restaurants within two blocks of us. A lot of cool things going on down there. But even, I mean, it's unique in that when there's Harbortown on the north side. That's a very unique neighborhood. You've got the Pyramid. You've got St. Jude. You've got, you know, obviously Beale Street and the FedEx Forum. And then you've got the South Main, you know, arts district that we're in. And it's a great little area. There's always people moving around, not just a Friday or Saturday night, but anytime you're down there, there's people on foot and on bike and everything else. And so it's very unique. There's also a lot of renovation going on, not even including what's going on at St. Jude. But there's about $600 million worth of renovation going on around that South Main area. That also includes the Art Museum, you know, which is a couple, $200 million of that. But there's a lot going on.
0: Yeah. For you, you've got people who can do, it's with the vibe of what you've got, what you've described. And again, just having been in the Bar Dame, you mentioned the Art Museum going in. You've got the Orpheum. You've got, obviously, Grizzlies and concerts. You've got National Civil Rights Museum. It's pretty remarkable all that you can do down there in walking distance, plus all the restaurants you can go to and other things you can see. And I know I'm leaving stuff out, but, like, that walkability and the kind of – I'm down there a lot. I like being down. We mm-hmm. eat down there. There's coffee down there that I really like. That kind of walkability and it is really preserved and it is very safe. It is, and the park, you know, I mean, the renovated park just down, you know, down the hill, it's kind of remarkable.
1: Yeah, it really is. And like where we are located is within 2 to 3 to 4 blocks of a ton of things.
0: Yeah.
1: From the river to the Forum to, you know, South Main to the Orpheum. We've got in the lobby of the hotel, we've got these signs that point in different directions as some different, you know, landmarks, like such as the Civil Rights Museum, you know, a third of a mile, the river, you know, a tenth of a mile, whatever that may be. But we've got like almost 20 of those that point out just the proximity of what all is around us just by foot.
0: Yeah. Talk about other projects you've been involved in. I mean, you mentioned the one building, but just like, I mean, what else and what other kinds of projects, if you don't want to name them, would you like to get involved in?
1: Yeah, so I'm in the employee benefits business full time and have been for 26 years. And but other projects that I've been involved in from a development perspective are, of course, the Medicine Factory building that I mentioned over on Virginia Avenue. We have 12 art studios that are in that building, and full-time professional artists occupy those. Probably have a waiting list of 20 to 30 artists that want a studio in the building. We also have events in there, you know, from art exhibits to, you know, to different weddings and things like that happen in that building. And then the whole basement is built out as a Pilates and yoga studio called Dose. Hot Pilates and yoga, and that's gone exceptionally well. We're a few years into that now, which is crazy to think of. And then Tony and I, who owns the Hotel Pontotoc with me, we own another building on South Main that we can't disclose just yet what we're doing, but it's in a really cool area, and it's a really cool building too. It's not quite as old as the Pontotoc, but it was built in 1912, so it's got some history.
0: And when you do those kinds of things, I mean, again, circling back to, we talked about all these benefits of downtown and the misperceptions about crime and so on. But what more would you like to see? I mean, the trolley's coming back, yep. or like what would you hope to see over the next couple of years happen downtown?
1: Just people, you know, yeah. just more and more people, you know, and that will come with some of the development that's going on from some different residential things that are going on, as well as some other bigger hotels and things like that. But yeah, I mean, the more people downtown and more good people, the better the atmosphere is for everybody.
0: Yeah. It's funny. The trolley has been closed so long. Was it open at all since you opened?
1: No.
0: Yeah.
1: No.
0: That's sad.
1: Yeah. It's been, I don't know what year it actually, they haven't been running them, but it's been a while.
0: It's been a while. I remember my friend Kevin Kehoe, who ultimately, you know, ran Cafe Kehoe for 15 years and still has Bar Kehoe, and they had a great run, and you know, COVID was just disaster for them, and it was rough on downtown and so on and so forth. But he would say, and it's interesting about the European tourists, the way he had Cafe Kehoe set up, there was this, you know, sitting area out front, and the chairs, he would always try to do them with the backs to the building facing out. And he said all the American tourists would always move, or the, you know, the American, they'd always move it to be chairs facing each other at the table. But in Europe, you know, that's the kind of way to do it. And he said just that, and the way that building was set up, when people rode by in the trolley, European tourists would always come back because it looked really familiar, right? Yeah. It looked like a place that they knew from home. And when the trolley stopped, it really hurt his business. And I know it's hurt a bunch of other people's business, but hopefully things work out and they're able to bring them back soon. What else did we miss that's going on with Hotel Pontotoc?
1: Yeah, I don't know. You know, again, crazy history with this building. It's been we've got this Halloween party that we have on Halloween, which is Saturday, the 31st of October. That's a 120-year birthday party for the building. It's our one-year anniversary party, having opened just a little over a year ago, and then it's a Halloween party. So in the 80s, when the Davises owned the building, they had some crazy Halloween parties that the Memphis Magazine had infamously written about, and it was, you know, apparently the party of the year to go to. And so we've actually gone back to Lee Davis, and she's helping us put together our promo piece for it.
0: Yeah.
1: Kind of a takeoff. I think it's the 1986 poster that they had. So that'll be fun. And then we've got other events. You know, like I said, we have a lot of buyouts coming up this fall from weddings and things like that, but also, you know, some different concerts that we have ticketed that are open.
0: Yeah.
1: Most, you know, like I said, if it's not a buyout Friday or Saturday night, we're going to have live music either inside or out. So, yeah.
0: How do you go back to an infamous party and not get arrested? You know what I mean? Because when you say infamous in the 80s, it's like, ooh, okay, you know?
1: Yeah, I don't know.
0: You got to pick the good parts of that and maybe the not as legal parts.
1: Yeah, no, I'm not sure.
0: You're an HR guy. I won't press you on that. We'll keep that.
1: I can tell you how the 2026 party goes, but I can't tell you about the
0: 80s. Okay. Again, here with Joey Lewis, and you can learn more about Hotel Pontotoc at the website and events coming up, food events coming up. But we are just about out of time. Let me ask you what I always try to ask people is, what was your first concert?
1: My personal concert?
0: Yeah.
1: Good question. Maybe the Beastie Boys.
0: Ooh.
1: That would have been in, maybe seventh grade for me, something like that.
0: What, Pyramid or Mid-South Coliseum?
1: That was at the Coliseum, I think.
0: Coliseum.
1: Yeah.
0: God, yeah. That's pretty good. Have we had the Beastie Boys before?
2: I don't think so.
0: I don't think so. I think that's the first. The Beastie Boys.
1: Yeah,
0: definitely had the Beach Boys.
1: You may have to fact check me on where it was, but I think it was the Coliseum. I went to a ton of things in the Coliseum just from Memphis State basketball games.
0: And oh, yeah.
1: Things
0: okay.
1: like that.
0: Back
1: in the
0: day.
1: Yeah. Yep.
0: That's a good one, Beastie Boys. It is funny. I mean, someday we'll take, because we've been doing this show for a while, and I almost always ask people, we'll have to go back through. Maybe we have AI do this. I shouldn't say that's controversial, but like pull all the concerts. And the Mid-South Coliseum ones particularly are pretty amazing. I mean, most of them are Coliseum, and for people who went to their first shows. But anyway, that is all the time. Thanks very much for being here. I'll remind everyone, if you missed any of the show today, you can get the full episode online at the Daily Memphian on YouTube or wherever you get your podcasts. Again, the video and audio versions of it. I should remind everyone again that this is a fund drive week for WYXR. 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
2: It's also Daily Memphian's birthday.
0: Oh, it is Daily Memphian's birthday. That's right. I should have mentioned that. It's Daily Memphian's birthday on Thursday, the day this airs. Oh, I should have done that at the top. That's kind of crazy. Yeah, 8 years. 8 years ago, I lost my mind. And now I'm editor at large. And so I'm pretty excited about not being CEO anymore. But yeah, thank you, Natalie, that we are 8 years old from launch. It's been about 9 years for some of us. Support the Daily Memphian as well. But that is all the time we have this week. Thanks very much for joining us, Joey. Thanks for being here, and we'll see you next week.

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1: This is the Daily Memphian Midday News Brief. I'm Natalie Van Gundy. Bartlett has broken ground on the new Altruria Elementary, just behind the old Altruria School. Michael Waddell says the existing school will remain open during construction, then raised when the new building is ready for students.
2: The years have taken their toll on Altruria, which in addition to outdated design standards has deteriorating roofing, electrical, brick, steel, and other materials around the campus, as well as limited sewer capacity. Cost estimates for the new school range from $33 million to $35 million. For the Daily Memphian, I'm Michael Waddell.
1: A local development team has purchased a historic downtown Memphis building on 139 Madison Avenue. Andy Ashby says the team purchased the building for $1 million and plans to invest several million dollars to redevelop it as a mixed-use property.
3: The five-story building's ground floor retail space is full, but the four stories above it haven't been occupied in years. Greg Giannis, owner of Giannis Development, and George Sultani of Sultani Investments LLC are working on several different plans for a range of 9 to 12 apartments on the building's top four floors. They plan to start construction in early 2027. For the Daily Memphian, I'm Andy Ashby.
1: More on these stories and others are available at dailymemphian.com.

Hey Memphis, this is Healing Frequencies with me, Carrie Lee. Okay, here you will find guided meditations, mindful chats, and just all the things you need, okay, including music to feed the mind, body, and the soul. I'm here to give you a cute little frequency adjustment, you know, to help you throughout your day, okay? So we started off the show with like, it's like a little last little clip of this unplugged performance by Kalayla. I love Kalayla, y'all. She is a electronic artist. I don't know if she wants to call herself that, but she makes amazing music. And that song was called Borderline. Okay. And this is currently Let Go by Robert Glasper. Of course, it's just like a, you know, like a meditative type of song. He has this project out that is called Let Go, and it is good for like mindfulness and meditation, you know, but done in the style of Robert Glasper. So as we come into this hour, I want you to take a moment to get still, all right, if you can. If you are driving, keep your eyes open and your eyes on the road, okay? Safety first. Okay, there are little patches of ice outside, and you know, you can't be too careful, okay? But I want you to take a deep breath in through your nose and out through your mouth. And with every inhale and exhale, I want you to settle deeper into your body, allowing yourself to feel more present. Take note of what comes up as you take these deep breaths. Take notice if it feels like you can't even take a full breath comfortably. If you're feeling tension in your lungs and your chest, try not to overthink it. Just show love to that part of your body and just allow that energy to continue to fade. Continue to breathe deeply, and with every inhale, I want you to think about the things that you want to receive. If you're on your lunch break, I want you to pull in more positivity and the knowing that the rest of your day is going to be beautiful. That you're going to interact with people that make your day even better. And that you will be given more opportunities for surprises or new experiences or just things that just make you feel good. And with every exhale, I want you to remove or let go of the things that doesn't make you feel good. If you feel like you started off on the wrong side of the bed this rising, you can change that. You are in charge of how you want to feel and in charge of your life. So continue to breathe deeply. And remember that you can take these moments of mindfulness at any point in your day, okay? You don't have to reserve them for specific moments, or you don't have to do anything or, I don't know, make any adjustments or get set up to take some moment to breathe, okay? So I hope that you guys enjoyed that. I hope that you will allow this energy to carry throughout your day, okay? And I will be back with more right now. We are listening to Southern Isolation by Matt Martins.

If you're just tuning in, you are listening to WYXR 91.7 FM Memphis. And this is Healing Frequencies with me, Carrie Lee. I just want to go back and say that Kalayla song earlier, it was called Bankhead, okay? And it's the unplugged version. It is not called Borderline. So excuse me, all right? And shout out to Kalayla, just in case the people who are out there listening, if you like that song, you were looking it up, you know, I made it difficult, my bad. Okay, and we are currently listening to Wonder by Gala Matias. All right, and then after that, I'm gonna give you a song called Borderline. All right, and it'll be by Tame Impala. So get into it.

are 91.7 FM Memphis, and we just listened to Zone by Iman Omari. And let me tell you, when it comes to getting in the zone, I'm trying to get up in there, okay? What about you? We are 2 months into 2025. All right, I don't know about y'all, but the year, it's off to a really cute start, all right? I think the end of last year kind of showed me that, all right, you can make this year whatever you want to make it. And you know what? I'm sick of experiencing certain things. I'm sick of it, all right? I want to bring something new into my life, and I want it to stick, all right? I'm going to need that thing to maintain. And those things are just, like, better experiences, the way that I take in the things that are happening to me, right? It's like I want to approach it all with a better attitude, okay? I want the words that I have, the music that I create, the events, the things that I like to offer, I want it to reach the world, okay? So I want to think about, and I've been talking to my friends about this, what version of yourself is that girl or that guy or whomever who has all of this, right? That love, that job, that, you know, that house, you know, the whatever it is. What version of you, when you picture yourself in that, how does that feel? What do you look like? What does that person do every day? Okay, are they waking up and taking their vitamins, okay, having a ginger tea and, you know, and starting off with a little meditation? Is that what they're doing? Are they going to the gym? All right, are they plant-based? Like, what are they doing? Okay, and I'm trying to embody that, right? And so I want to encourage y'all to get in your own zone, all right, and embody, no pun intended, if you know, you know. Shout out to Embody, okay, dropped. What did it come out, the February 7th? Yeah, but yes, I want you to get into the zone and to embody the version of yourself that you want to be. Know that you are worthy and deserving where you are and as is. Shout out to my friend Kimmy Morgan. We were speaking about that last night. You know, you are deserving at every stage. So while we want to show up as our best selves, you have to know that, look, if I wanted all the things today, you can have it all today and you deserve it, all right? But we also know this whole dynamic of hard work and reward, or just, you know, you putting in the effort and getting a reward. It's that fun experience that we get to have here whilst living on the planet we call Earth, all right? We get to experience these peaks and these valleys, and, you know, when we have a valley, it makes us appreciate these peaks even more so, okay? So I'm going to let y'all enjoy this last little minute of Dearest Alfred by Karungbin.

If you're just tuning in, this is WYXR 91.7 FM Memphis, and this is Healing Frequencies with me, Carrie Lee. We have been listening to Voices by Dawn Richard. Let me tell you, I've been in a little electronic mood lately, and the girlies be doing it. Shout out to Dawn. She used to be in Danity Kane and BK3, Dirty Money, all that good stuff, and I've been following her. I love her music, y'all. She really captures the mood, okay? And like she said, put your brave face on and get in the zone and do what you said you want to do, okay? There's this woman, I know, an amazing woman, artist and performer named Ayanna George. And she would always say, do it afraid. And I'm sure she didn't come up with that, but do it afraid. Do it scared, okay? Because it still got to get done. All right, fear ain't did nothing but stop people from doing what they want to do. And what's the use of it, all right? We can say it protects us all day, and in some instances, it does. But in most instances, it just hurts and deters us from, you know, living out our fullest potential, doing what makes us feel the best, all right? And another little tidbit, when it comes to intuition versus fear, right? From my understanding of what I'm trying to recognize in my body, right? Intuition shows up like, it's just the knowing. It's just like, oh, let me just do this. I feel this way. And it's not attached to an emotion of like, well, what if this happens? What if this happens? It's like usually there's fear versus intuition. It's just kind of this knowing like, okay, let me do this. Or if it might be something that might be harmful in your way, you won't even know about it because you've been curved on out the way, okay? And usually those pits in my stomach where I feel nervous or whatever is usually fear or anticipation or anxiousness about the situation versus, you know, it actually being, girl, don't go here, don't do that. You know, usually when I'm being pulled away from something intuitively, when I tell you everything that can stop me will happen, all right? I remember one time when I was living in Brooklyn with some friends and we were trying to head somewhere, and the walk to the subway train, my shoe kept untying, and or just little things kept like holding us up in the house. We were running late to something and we just kept allowing the delays to happen. And because of those delays, naturally, and we didn't feel no fear or worry about going where we were going, but by the time we made it to the train, people were running out and police were showing up because there an incident had taken place, and we would have been trapped inside of that subway on the ground dealing with whatever was going on, okay? But because, you know, intuitively, the holdups and all that stuff kind of slowed us down, we weren't able to, fortunately, weren't able to experience whatever took place, you know? So I want you guys to think about how your intuition shows up or how you are interpreting those things, you know, and what fear looks like for you, okay? We are currently listening to Entity, featuring Marin Jean by Torah.

Hey Memphis, this is 91.7 FM, and this is Healing Frequencies with me, Carrie Lee. So we just listened to Let Go by Gala Matias, and this is Galaxies by India Sean. Shout out to my friend Silas Vassar for putting me onto this song. I'm definitely a fan of India, and so I was surprised I didn't know this one. Okay, I like to stay on top abreast of the newest songs. But I mean, this one is not new like at all. So enjoy. And I'll be back because I got some oracle card pulls for you guys. Some little notes from the self-care deck and from our rest decks.

Okay, Memphis, let's get into these cards. So, from our self-care deck, we got a few different things, right? So we have Sync with the Moon. For the girlies know, you know, we all have our cycles and things are tied to the moon. I know not long ago, I want to say on the 12th, February 12th, we had a full moon in Leo. Okay, so I don't know if around that time you guys were feeling it, but usually that's when like things are peaking, right? I know for me, I am a Leo sun. Okay, that's my regular sign is Leo. And so usually around full moon times, whether it's in my sign or not, your girl is tired. Okay, so mostly everyone I knew was pretty sleepy. They just needed to lay, like a call for rest was just there. It was apparent for everybody. And we needed to kind of rest and keep our minds focused and positive. I know that's what it was for me. Okay, and the other one said positive affirmations. And on this card, there's a picture of a woman. She's on her body, it has, I love myself, I'm worthy, I'm grateful, I'm brave, I'm beautiful, I'm healthy, and happy. All right, when it says, I choose love, okay? I want you guys to figure out what words of affirmation that you want to offer up for yourself on today. Okay, every chance you get, all right? I want you to come up with something new and kind that you can say about yourself, all right? I am gorgeous. I am creative. I'm funny. I'm hilarious. Things like that. I'm a hard worker. I am an amazing father, mother, partner, anything like that. All of those things are great. Okay, I have a beautiful smile, all right? When I walk into a room, people respond to me, all right, okay? And from the rest deck, we got, rest is a lifelong practice, all right? And the back of it says, what if you rejoiced at the beauty of this being a lifelong, meticulous love practice? What if you listened to what your body is trying to tell you? What if you took your time more? What if the way to healing is waiting for you in a nap? What if you accepted that you don't have to fully unravel from the grind culture immediately? That little line that says, what if the way to healing is waiting for you in a nap is really, really real for me. Because let me tell you, I would say I get sucked into these little nap dreams where I'll be regular, and then all of a sudden, the sleepies hit me like a ton of bricks, y'all, and I gotta just go lay down. And usually when I do, and it can be 1 o'clock or a random time of the day, and when I tell y'all, I would have the most vivid of dreams in that little 30 minutes to an hour, and it's usually helping support whatever has been, like, ruminating in my subconscious or in my conscious mind. And so, I'd be grateful for those moments. It's, I don't know, it makes me feel like I really am in connection with me and my body. And fine, my conscious mind might be a little hard-headed sometime, and I try to brush past certain things that I know that I need to address. And when I get sucked into those naps, baby, whoever be in my mind, I guess me, is me. It's really on me, you know. They're like, okay, this is what's going on, this is how you're feeling. You're feeling insecure, you're feeling afraid, you're feeling worried. And I work through those things, and I often wake up able to feel more prepared, or kind of like, oh, what I was feeling before, it's not as relevant because I understand it now. Some clarity comes. So yes, don't feel like rest and sleeping or napping is going to put you behind, okay? Like it says, sometimes things are waiting for you in naps or dream times, or, you know, just in the quieting of your mind, okay? So I want you guys to enjoy that and take those things with you as we go into another song that I love called Let It Go by the Iman Omari. Into another song that I love called Let It Go by the Iman Omari. All right, get into it.

Thank you guys so much for tuning in with me for this hour. As we come to a close of Healing Frequencies with Kerry Lee, I hope that you are able to take these words, okay? I hope that you get, hope that you guys and gals caught the earlier guided meditation, you know, and that if you was on your lunch break, that you feel good, and that you go back to work with a good attitude, okay? And go kill it, all right, for the rest of the day. Sending love and good vibes to you all. We are now listening to Mind by Emma, and then we'll go into a little August 10th by Corumban. See you guys next week.

Well, good afternoon. Yeah, double theme music today. Yeah, I'm like that sometimes. You're listening to WYXR. Yeah, that's right. 91.7 FM or WYXR.org. Either way, we're in beautiful, friendly, welcoming, disenfranchised Memphis, Tennessee. My name is Jim, and for the next hour, I'm going to be bringing you selections from first 25 years or so recorded jazz on a show I call Riding in Rhythm every Thursday from 1 until 2 p.m. And I feel that I have a good show for you today, as I inevitably do. Going to start off today with Bessie Smith, with Joe Smith, no relation, on cornet. It's probably some other guys from the Fletcher Henderson Band, I'm guessing. And then we're going to hear J.C. Cobb and his Grains of Corn, a great all-star group out of Chicago. Had Alex Hill on piano, J.C. Cobb on clarinet, and his brother Jimmy Cobb, the great underrated cornetist. And we're also going to hear Jelly Roll Morton from about 1928 doing Kansas City Stomp. And we're going to close out that first set with Tiny Parham featuring Punch Miller on trumpet or cornet doing Cuckoo Blues right here on Riding in Rhythm.

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0: some meth.
1: Yeah, I told you it was going to be a good first set. We just heard Tiny Parham and his musicians doing Cuckoo Blues. Had Punch Miller on trumpet from New Orleans, great trumpet player. For that, Jelly Roll Morton and his Red Hot Peppers. Had Ward Pinkett on trumpet. We just heard Kansas City Stomp. For that, J.C. Cobb and his Grains of Corn. Of course, had Jimmy Cobb, great cornetist on that, on Smoke Shop Drag. And we started with Bessie Smith doing I've Been Mistreated and I Don't Like It, with the great Joe Smith on trumpet. Four great trumpeters, not all that well known, right here on Riding in Rhythm. Well, I've got some more music for you. Oh, yes, I do. Coming up for you in the next set, we got Louis Armstrong doing I Got a Right to Sing the Blues. Fletcher Henderson, another version of King Porter Stomp. We're going to hear Mills Blue Rhythm Band. Oh, here's a good one. Mills Blue Rhythm Band does Riding in Rhythm. You see, that's where I got the name of the show from, actually, believe it or not. And then we're going to hear Louis Prima and his New Orleans gang. George Bruni's on trombone. Sidney Aradin on clarinet. Louis Prima on trumpet, right here on Riding in Rhythm.
2: 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Listen at this. Look out. One, two.

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0: Yeah. Well, you know one thing? We're going to have ourselves a real jubilee. Well, look at here. There's Tomato Eyes Stan King. What you going to do, boy? Cook my beans if it ain't Bayou Pompon Aridon. What's on your mind there, Creole? Well, shut my mouth. There's Baboon Face Thornhill. How about you, Ryder? And man, look at Liver Lip Brunus. Look out there, Liver! Well, there's Eagle Beak Paddle himself. Take off there, Eagle. Oh, my friend Egg Face Van Epp. Come to life there, Egg.
1: Now look here, Lewis. Now that you done showed everybody else off to everybody else, let me see what you all can do.

Well, you know, that was Louis Prima and his New Orleans gang. Yeah. Doing Let's Have a Jubilee. The great Alex Hill wrote that from North Little Rock. Died early, died in 1935. Great, great composer, pianist, band leader. We heard from him earlier in the show with J.C. Cobb. And before that, Mills Blue Rhythm Band doing Riding in Rhythm, which, of course, is where I got the name of this radio program. It's true. Ah, yes. And before that, Fletcher Henderson with yet another version of King Porter Stomp, here called King Porter's Stomp. Huh. Bobby Stark on trumpet. I thought I heard Red Allen in there at the end. And, of course, Louis Armstrong doing everything so well on I've Got a Right to Sing the Blues right here on Riding in Rhythm. Well, friends, you know, we're just 30 minutes away from the highlight of the WYXR programming week. That's when Jim Spake brings you Of Cabbages and Kings exclusively here on WYXR 91.7 FM, beautiful, friendly, disenfranchised Memphis, Tennessee. Well, I got some more music coming up for you right now. Got the Jimmy Lunsford Orchestra doing Avalon. That's a really good one. Billie Holiday from back around the beginning of her recording career in 1935 doing I Wished on the Moon. We hear Teddy Wilson. Of course, most of these Billie Holiday records are backed by Teddy Wilson and his orchestra. Here's one by Teddy Wilson and his orchestra without Billie Holiday, but with Lester Young and Buck Clayton, others. We're going to hear I Found a New Baby. And then we're going to close out this set with Cootie Williams and his Rug Cutters doing I Can't Give You Anything But Love.

Ah, yes, I Can't Give You Anything But Love by Cootie Williams and his Rug Cutters. Heard Harry Carney, I heard Barney Bigard in there. Heard Cootie, of course. And before that, of course, that's a small group from the Ellington Band. And before that, an instrumental by Teddy Wilson and his orchestra had Lester Young, Buck Clayton, others on there. Before that, Billie Holiday, I Wished on the Moon from 1935. And we started off with Jimmy Lunsford doing Avalon. It sounded like, to me, it sounded like a Cy Oliver arrangement because of the two beat instead of four beats. Also, he had a nice solo in it, nice plunger mute solo. I'll tell you who else had a good solo in that was Willie Smith, the alto player, had a couple nice turns in there. We'll hear him later in the show as well. And there isn't much later in the show to be in, so it's going to come right up here. Well, friends, as I enter into the last segment of my program for the week, going to hear Erskine Hawkins and his orchestra from Alabama. Yeah, yep. We're going to hear, of course, they were, by this time, they were the kings of the Savoy Ballroom in New York. This is Rock and Roller's Jubilee. And then we're going to hear Count Basie live on the radio doing I Never Knew with some Jimmy Rushing in there. Other stuff going on in there. Johnny Hodges and his small group from the Ellington Band do Squatty Roo, one of my favorites. We hear Corky Corcoran that has Willie Smith on alto, has Dodo Marmarosa on piano, has Emmett Berry on trumpet. We're going to hear them doing You Know It. And we're going to close out with Don Byas doing Buy Us a Drink.

0: Well, you know, that was Don Bias. Mm-hmm. I told you. Don Bias, young people, doing Bias a drink. Because he had a name you could make a play on words with. And if you recorded for Savoy, it didn't matter. They were going to do it anyway. For that, Corky Corcoran with Willie Smith on alto, Emmett Berry on trumpet, Dodo Marmorosa on piano, Corky Corcoran on tenor. That was You Know It. For that, Johnny Hodges did Squatty Roo, small group from the Ellington Band. For that, Count Basie and his orchestra live on the radio did I Never Knew. And we started off with Erskine Hawkins doing Rock and Rollers Jubilee right here on Riding in Rhythm. Well, friends, in case you're concerned, Jim Spake is right here at WYXR.org or WYXR 91.7 FM in beautiful, beautiful, friendly Memphis, Tennessee.
1: I am here, and I'm eating the leftover treats from the big fund drive we had last week.
0: That's the only fund we have left now, is the remnants of snackage from fund drive.
2: Yep.
1: Oh, there it is.
0: You found yourself?
2: Yeah, I found my knob over here.
1: Turn myself up.
0: Yeah, that's also the next, it's our next slogan. I found my knob over here.
1: I found my knob at WYXR. Yeah, I'm a little out of sorts today, man. This weather's it's so cold out there. It's such, so, that's a joke complaint. Joke. I want to thank you for praying for this weather.
0: I did?
1: I don't know.
0: I did something.
1: It's here, though.
0: Yeah, it is. We are. It is time to start complaining about it being too cold. And Jim Spake and I would like to get on the front end of that.
1: Yeah.
0: While it's still in the mid and upper 80s and start complaining now. That way we're in advance on this. Hey, you know, we just finished pledge drive out here. And you know that we reached our goal.
1: It's fund drive.
0: Oh. We just had our fun drive out here.
1: It was fun.
0: It was fun. And we reached our goal. You know what our goal was?
1: No, do you?
0: Yes, I absolutely do.
1: Really?
0: 100%.
1: Oh, yeah. And we reached it.
0: And we reached that. You know how much of it we reached?
1: 100%.
0: 100%.
1: And did we go beyond it? No.
0: We never go beyond it.
1: We got to 100% and we stopped.
0: They just right turn there. Off. I think they just turn off the phones. That's enough.
1: Yep.
0: That's enough right there.
1: Yeah.
0: Here you go.
1: What's that?
0: That's can.
1: Oh, yeah. I haven't even thought about that since we talked about it last week.
0: Oh, I've been listening to it incessantly.
1: Oh.
0: And Faust and all this awful stuff.
1: Faust, that's another band from
0: that
1: period.
0: It's another German
1: period.
0: Band, yeah, from that period.
1: What about Klaus Doldinger? Did you ever check him out?
0: He's like a jazz guy there.
1: Yeah. But these guys are kind of jazzy.
0: Kind of. Faust, on the other hand, their manager told Polydor, big German record company.
1: Big German record
0: company. If they got
1: company.
0: A huge advance, he would produce for them the German Beatles. He didn't.
1: Well, that's how it works in the old music industry.
0: Yeah, the German Beatles.
1: Broken promises.
0: I can see you're excited about Mempho Fest.
1: Man, are you kidding? Yeah.
0: You got your Mempho Fest shirt on from last year.
1: Yep, I sure do. It's a collector's item.
0: Is it?
1: I got three of them in each size. So I can sell them on eBay.
0: Oh, did you get them signed by any of the artists?
1: You bet. Every single one of them.
0: I
1: used my WYXR press pass to go backstage. And got them all signed.
0: Wow.
1: Every member of every outfit.
0: They signed your outfits.
1: Yeah, they did.
0: Was Mule Touch there?
1: Mule Touch was not on hand.
0: Oh, no hand.
1: That's why there's a little hole in all the T-shirts where I had to cut their name out.
0: Well, Yeah, some people think you did that because you got mad at them after they signed the shirt.
1: No, I would never do that. They're gonna sign it this year, though.
0: Yeah, Mule Touch will be there at whatever fest it is.
1: Yep, they're our fave fest function.
0: Fun drive.
1: Yeah, fun for all.
0: Wow. Well, this, I don't know. You know, I'm just thinking that this would be a good time for somebody to suggest a topic for us by texting us.
1: That's right, since our writers are on strike.
0: Writers, what happened to them?
1: I don't know, man.
0: We're still talking about Mule Touch over here. I mean, you know, they've really got it. They got to come up with something else.
1: Yeah, they will, though.
0: Anyway, you can text us at 901-460-3031.
1: 100%.
0: And we will give you 100% of our attention.
1: Yep. As we listen to your recorded message.
0: Do they're not recorded. They come like this.
1: Oh, that's right. Text. Yeah. Text on the machine over there.
0: Yeah.
1: You got any text today?
0: No, I haven't. I forgot.
1: Kind of makes you wonder if the transmitter's on or not, huh?
0: You know, well, I have done a show where it did not transmit.
1: Yeah.
0: And I got old man mad about it.
1: You just kind of want those shows back, you know?
0: Well, the only people who benefited were my listeners, I guess.
1: Yeah.
0: They got to hear all that R&B.
1: They got the day off.
0: They got the day off for good behavior. So,
1: anyway.
0: Y'all aren't going to do that? All right, 460-3031.
1: That's what we've got.
0: Yeah, that's because, you know, we told you what we're about. Let's see, anybody yet? No. Oh, I don't think it's not going to happen.
1: Ain't nobody texting that number.
0: No, not going to happen.
1: They're afraid that they'll compromise their information, you know.
0: Or we will.
1: Reading
0: it on the air and adding.
1: Well, reading in their phone number on the air.
0: Reading their phone number and adding certain pieces of information.
1: And starting to text back things that they may or may not want to see in their text box. You know how that goes.
0: Text box?
1: You didn't answer that email, did you? Oh, no. You didn't open that attachment, did you? No. They sound pretty good.
0: 1971 or two right here.
1: Man, I was still skinny back then.
0: Yeah. I didn't know. I wouldn't have known what it was back then.
1: I wouldn't have either, but had you locked me in a room with it, I might have gotten to liking it.
0: Well, it would have taken something to get me to like a few
1: things. Is it a full instrumental outfit?
0: Oh, no, they got vocalists.
1: Oh, really?
0: They had two different vocalists. One was a gentleman from the States.
1: Huh. He's singing Deutsch?
0: No. Oh, no. And then his name was Malcolm Moon. He's still alive in Cleveland or something doing art.
1: Huh.
0: And then they had a guy named Damo something from he's an Asian gentleman.
1: Huh.
0: And his English made his lyrics quite Dada-esque.
1: I gotta check this out.
0: Here you go.
1: Liv is in the can, you know.
0: That's what she said.
1: Yeah.
0: You see, there's a vocalist there.
1: Is that Damo?
0: Yeah, I'm thinking so.
1: That's pretty, you know, groove-wise and everything. That's pretty, like, advanced for 1970.
0: I thought so. Well, they studied with Stockhausen.
1: Well, where did Stockhausen get the funk?
0: I don't know. I think they applied it. They wanted to be a rock band. You know, they were in their 30s. And anyway.
1: Well, it's never too late, folks.
0: Yeah, you can always do it. And it's, you know, you could have sent a message. We'd be reading it right now on the air.
1: Yeah. Oh, well.
0: I guess we could do your show.
1: Yeah, I brought one, and, you know, it's there in the box.
0: Yeah. All hooked up and ready to go.
1: I reckon so. Once we get a little bop da ba ba da bop bop.
0: We can do that pretty easily. Let me get this business down.
1: You needed to make any announcements or anything?
0: WYXR 91.7 FM, beautiful, friendly, Memphis, Tennessee. Yeah, I think I did all that.
1: Oh, yeah. I think you did too.
0: Okay.
1: Now that you mention it.
0: Now that I mention it, it's...
1: Hey!

0: gave her a very powerful narcotic. I'm sure it will be effective soon. Her condition is not sufficiently serious to be cause for alarm, but it is decidedly delicate. Rest is the important thing.
1: What curious change has it made in her? You must have noticed it.
0: It is perhaps the narcotic. Hyoscine affects certain people very oddly. One cannot be sure. Sometimes these cases take strange forms. The victim becomes, in a sense, mediumistic. A vehicle for all the intangible forces in operation around her.
1: Sounds like a lot of supernatural baloney to me.
0: Supernatural, perhaps. Baloney, perhaps not. There are many things under the sun.

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Hey, everybody. Oh, my goodness. So, we're bidding goodbye to Jim Duckworth, thanking him for another great Riding in Rhythm. And now I'm going to tell you what you've been listening to, if that's okay with you. You know, we started off with Elder Curry doing Memphis Flu. And then we heard Taboo Le Roshaw doing Pite. Heard a little Bela Lugosi from the movie The Black Cat. I don't know what year offhand, but it was old. And he was explaining Supernatural. Perhaps. Baloney? Perhaps not.

And then we heard some nice cumbia music from Malfino. A song called Molienda. And that last thing you just heard, well, I didn't know his first name was George, but it's George Washington Phillips. Mother's last word to her son. So, that's where we stand at this point. Only almost a quarter of the way into Of Cabbages and Kings on WYXR. Ladies and gentlemen, welcome this afternoon. We're welcoming in some cooler weather. I'm liking it. I don't mind some median temperatures in between the extreme hot and the extreme cold. But who wants to hear some Vera Hall doing something she calls boll weevil holler?

I am the big shot. You heard me right the first time, name of Bachelor Johnny Cool. Occupation, big shot. Occupation at the moment, just having fun. What a party that was, the drinks were loaded and so were the dolls. I narrowed my eyes and poured a stiff Manhattan, then I saw Hotsy. What a dame, a big bountiful babe in the region of 48-23-38. One hell of a region. She had the hottest lips since Hiroshima. I had to stand back for fear of being burned. Whiskey wow wow, I breathed. She was dressed as before the bear. In that kind of outfit, she could get rolled at night. And I don't mean on a crap table. It's kind of revealing, isn't it? Revealing, it's positively risque. I like it. She said, you're a man with 1,000 G's, right? 1,000 what I quipped? Why, G-man, girls, guns, guts. You're my type. Wrong, baby, I slapped her hard. I'm an L man. Strictly liquor, love and laughs. She stared over my shoulder. Play it cool, Johnny. Play it what? I flipped. Listen, I fought my way up from tough east side New York. Lead-filled saps and submachine guns. Like this. She said, Johnny, this is a deadly game. Have a few laughs and go home. I shuddered. Normally I pack a rod in pajamas. I carry nothing but scars from Normandy Beach. I said, wrong, baby, you can't fool me. She spat playfully. I'm ahead of you, Johnny. I studied the swell of her enormous boobs and said, baby, you're so far ahead, it's beautiful.

0: eccentric. 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
1: Electric, chérie. 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Our lips met again and again. Yeah, yeah, yeah, I slobbered. 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I went home late, very late. What could I say to my wife? Darling, I've been beaten up again. Let's face it, she's credulous as hell. A punk stopped me on the street. He said, you got a light, Mac? I said, no, but I got a dark brown overcoat.

And of course, that was Ike Turner. The late Ike Turner with the late Little Milton sitting in on guitar. From 2001, You Can't Win 'Em All. Before that, we heard Big Shot from Bonzo Dog Doodah Band and their record Gorilla. And Bo Weevil Holler from Vera Hall, right here on what we like to call Listen Now, WYXR, right here in the Crosstown Concourse. I'd like to thank everybody who pledged last week during this program. Pledged, gave money. It used to be pledge. You'd call in and say, I'll give you some money. I promise I will. A pledge is just a promise. But no, nowadays, we call in, we get your numbers, we got your money. Thank you. Thank you for believing that radio is still a thing. Because it is. All right, don't make me keep talking. Here's a few more songs.

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1: This is the most important countdown you have ever seen, and the most important space age picture. The Day the Sky Exploded is the only motion picture that has ever dared to tell the incredible science fact story of what might happen when a spaceship roars out of control.
2: John, what's wrong? We can't hear you. John, hold it!
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1: In the day the sky exploded, no green monsters roamed the streets, but a devastating mass of meteors hurtles toward Earth at 1,000 miles a minute. In the day the sky exploded, there are no 50-foot spiders, but there are 1,000-foot tidal waves crushing cities. Men and women becoming beasts in their final hours on Earth.
4: You won't escape your doom! No one will!
1: See how the race for space might lead to the total annihilation of the human race. The Day the Sky Exploded, a motion picture today. 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

0: turned into a huge time bomb, set to go off in exactly 4 weeks.
1: This quake we've just had, I'm afraid it's only a taste of what's to come.
2: Is there anything we can do?
1: Nothing, until we find out the cause. If we don't, and that pressure keeps increasing, there'll be explosions powerful enough to reduce this planet to dust.
3: You still haven't found a way to stop the earthquakes, have you?
1: I can't close my eyes to the truth.
3: You're saying eat, drink, and be merry, for tomorrow we may die.
4: Province of Hokkaido shaken by severe earthquake. Tidal wave followed.
5: Severe shocks have occurred in Thessalia. A new island is rising in the Aegean Sea.
0: Worldwide chaos as mighty earthquakes erupt. 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

All right, that was Lattimore. Let's straighten it out. We heard a couple of, radio spots for wacky 50s science fiction movies. Just to recap, one was for The Night the World Exploded. And the previous one was for The Day the Sky Exploded. Would you rather have the world explode or the sky explode? And before that, we heard Java Jive from Teresa Bright. Old Tejas Shell turned me on to that one. She's on this radio station every Saturday at 6 p.m. And before that was Willie Morris doing something called Patterned. What a saxophone player, man. I try to keep up with all the new saxophone players. He's incredible. And that was preceded by Prince Brownell doing Don't Make Me Cry 7 Times a Day. I don't like to cry 7 times a day myself. Anyway, this is WYXR, as Mac Mann pointed out. WYXR 91.7 FM, Memphis, Tennessee. It's about a minute till 3 Memphis time. And we haven't had any Mose Allison in I don't know how long. So it's time.

Well, of course, that's your Elvis. Oh, my. Elvis Costello. Sorry. Early Elvis Costello. That's the first record there, wasn't it? With Clover backing him up. I don't know. Maybe it wasn't. I'm Not Angry. Before that, we heard the Kinks with I'm Not Like Everybody Else. Glow Girls, Memphis' own Glow Girls, with I'm Not a Monster. Frank Zappa, I'm Not Satisfied. We heard the Clash do I'm Not Down, and Bobby Blue Bland with I'm Not Ashamed. Somebody named Adam Melkor with I'm Not Okay. We heard Todd Rundgren do I'm Not Your Dog. And Mose Allison started that set off with I'm Not Talking. And why would he? That took about 28, 29 minutes, didn't it? Well, anyway, I'm still here. And coming up at 4 o'clock, Memphis time, is going to be the Weird Hour with Unapologetic. So stay tuned for that. And for the rest of the day and the rest of the night. Because we don't go away. Listen now to you, Srinivas, and Michael Brook. It's a rather long composition called Dance, and I hope you enjoy it.

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That's not necessary, is it? Hey, that was Paolo Conti. Via con me. Away with me. Myrna Lewis, before that, with Can a Cockroach Fly? And that long piece was U. I don't know what U stands for. Letter U, period. Srinivas and Michael Brook. And it was called Dance. That's our long piece for today. Just got 10 minutes left. What can I play? How about Paul Robeson? How about some Paul Robeson before I go? The Weird Hour starts in about 10 minutes. Here we go. Come on, Paul.

Okay, well, that was Serge Gainsbourg with Michelle William. Mr. William. The Loafers with Crazy Talk. We heard Shirley Temple doing Be Optimistic. It's hard to be optimistic when you hear Paul Robeson sing what America means to him, you know. Because I remember some of that stuff that he was talking about. But, you know, be optimistic. Hey, do stay tuned to this radio station, which is WYXR 91.7 FM, Memphis. Because coming up very soon is the Weird Hour. See you next time.

0: What's up, Memphis? 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This is the Weird Hour with myself, Morris Maddox, and... Yes.
1: Check, check. Oh, this is the one that's on.
0: Oh, yes.
1: Let's go.
0: Now we're ready. What's up, Nubia?
1: Nothing much, Morris. What are we talking about today?
0: Today we're going to be discussing metamorphosis.
1: That's a big, big vocabulary word for Elmo.
0: Yes, yes. We're going to discuss what metamorphosis means to us in like this context. And so to me, it's just like going through like change, like deep and fundamental change.
1: Yeah, yeah. Heavy on deep. I feel like when you use the word like metamorphosis, it's like, it really gives it the weight that it is. Like, it's a physical transformation.
0: You're becoming anew.
1: Yeah.
0: Becoming anew.
1: Like
0: you're
1: a butterfly.
0: Shedding. Something about you is dying and something new is being born.
1: Exactly. Exactly.
0: So, yeah, we're going to be getting really deep and nasty into metamorphosis today. But that first song that you heard was Growing/Dying by the Backseat Lovers. And right now you're listening to Death Comes from the Sky by Unknown Mortal Orchestra. And we will be right back.
1: See you guys.

0: So, Nubia.
1: Morris.
0: Metamorphosis is a tricky little guy because I feel like it's so unpredictable by nature, and it's also incredibly difficult to manufacture.
1: Yeah, no. You don't get to make it, and you also don't get to choose when it happens.
0: Exactly. Yeah. And so you're kind of... It forces you to, like, bend the knee to your own psyche.
1: Yeah.
0: Which is, like, a really interesting concept because I feel like we normally just think about it as, like, oh, we are ourselves, yeah. like, as one thing. But, yeah. like... Something like metamorphosis really, like...
1: Mm-hmm. Yeah. It holds up the mirror, and you're, like, looking at yourself, and you yourself kind of becomes both the enemy and the hero and the opponent and all these things at the same time. It's like... And you just have to... You have to build a relationship with this person that you are becoming.
0: Yeah, exactly. Yeah. And also, like, come to terms with it, because, like...
1: Mm-hmm.
0: like
1: Accept
0: what,
1: it.
0: You know, yeah. like, what Mitski is talking about in this song, which is Fireworks, by the way.
1: Mm-hmm.
0: She's, like, talking about, like, she really desires to go through a metamorphosis to bring her to a place that she feels like is more desirable or better or easier.
1: Yeah.
0: But you don't get to, like...
1: Yeah.
0: There's literally... And even if you try to force it, like, what she's saying in this song, like... It's always going to come back up. Like, you're going to be forced to, like, reckon with yourself, really.
1: Yeah. You know something else that's so interesting? What I hear in that song is someone, like, accepting the fact that you don't have any control over that process, like you're saying.
0: Yeah.
1: And then also accepting that change is a constant.
0: Yeah.
1: And, like, that these, like, minute little, like, everyday things are sometimes the only things that you can anchor yourself in when everything is changing around you all the time.
0: Yeah.
1: Like a storm.
0: Ugh, gosh, her mind.
1: Yeah.
0: Well, now we're listening to Miss World by Hole, a personal favorite of mine. So
1: get into it.
0: Enjoy.

0: So, Morris.
1: Yes, ma'am.
0: So, this song is Get Alive by Dafo.
1: Love.
0: And I love this song. And this song makes me think about how change almost never happens unless the status quo gets painful enough. Unless where your body is, where your mind is, where your feet are, gets sucky enough.
1: This is one of my favorite sick and twisted topics. Yeah. And it's that, like, literally the only, I mean, maybe not the only, but the strongest motivator for, like, change and growth is, like, just going through some completely, like, boo-boo, terrible stuff.
0: You gotta be fed up of something.
1: Yeah, and, like, going through the fire, like, a phoenix in the fire and everything like that. But, like, it's almost always incredibly unpleasant. Mm-hmm.
0: Where do you see that popping up most in your life? Like, you can be broad, don't have to tell these people all your business, but where do you feel like that is hitting you the hardest?
1: You know, I really feel like it's almost all, like, inward. Like, I think we're going to touch on this a little bit later in the show, too. Mm-hmm. But I think whenever I'm, like, going through change, I'm so hard on myself. Like, I'm hard on myself for who I was before, and I'm hard on myself for who I'm becoming. It's like I can't win, like, in my own head.
0: Yeah,
1: you know?
0: It's like identity becomes, like, a war zone. Like, that's where I feel like it's hitting me the hardest, is, like, my conception of self, my identity.
1: Yeah.
0: It's, like, taking the biggest hit from whatever metamorphosis I'm moving in right now.
1: Exactly.
0: It becomes hard to be sure about who you are when you're changing.
1: And then I feel like as soon as you are, like, fully confident and sure and, like, who you've become,
0: you better be somebody else.
1: It's time to start the cycle all over again.
0: Over and over again. You can't ever hold too tight.
1: No, for real. Anyways, you are listening to WIXR 91.7 FM Memphis, the greatest station in town.

0: So this one is Swarm of Flies by Provoker. And every time I listen to the song, I just think about the fact that, like, a big part of metamorphosis is, in my opinion, like, shedding naivety.
1: Yeah, and for sure.
0: And, like, hard, like, becoming slightly hardened.
1: Yeah.
0: So that you're capable of doing things that are, like, they need to happen. They're absolutely necessary.
1: Mm-hmm.
0: But someone that's tenderhearted would not be capable of doing that. And I kind of want to talk about that because, like, it's so interesting. It's like, you know, like a necessary evil.
1: Like, I always say that innocence is for children and animals. Like, you have to get your hands dirty. Like, or you're offloading that work to, like, that work that you don't want to do, that work that you're too squeamish to do, you're putting it on somebody else.
0: Yeah, or, like, you know, some, like, it really is necessary sometimes because, like, you know, if we put it in, like, a very, like, easy to digest, like, scenario, like parenting or whatever.
1: Yeah, yeah. Like, you gotta be a bad guy sometimes.
0: It never feels good to, like, you know, yell at your kid or whatever.
1: Yeah.
0: But, I mean, for most people, I feel like. But, you know, if you don't, you're gonna raise, like, first of all, an absolutely miserable human, and second of all,
1: exactly,
0: someone that is incredibly hard to be around. But I have to be quiet because our next song is coming, and it's very important that we really take in what is being said. So I'm going
1: to
0: hurry up.
1: We'll come back to this.
0: I'm going to hurry up and stop.
1: We'll come
0: back
1: to this.
0: But anyways, yes, this next one is going to be Excelsior by Mac Miller.
1: Fly High King.

0: On 4th Street, the orphan children play on a jungle gym. Little Timmy broke his arm again on the monkey bars. Johnny's dad got a nicer car than all the other kids. He becomes the alpha and picks on everybody else. Max protects Claire from all the bullies. Claire always wished she was as pretty as Julie. The boys always chase Julie around the sandbox. Claire just waits till she gets picked up by her grandpa. All of this before the brainwash starts. Before they get polluted, start thinking like adults. Life is fantasy and somersaults then. Before the world tear apart imagination. Before there were rules, before there were limits. Your only enemies were
1: Brussels sprouts and spinach.
0: Me, I used to want to be a wizard. When did life get so serious? Whatever happened to apple juice and cartwheels?

0: Well, my heart is heavy now.
1: I know. I just feel like that song is so potent, yeah, and like it really commands your full attention.
0: Mm-hmm. We
1: and
0: have to shut the F up real quick.
1: And it really just encapsulates everything that we're talking about in this episode, I feel like.
0: Life changes you. Yeah. Life changes you. Life hardens you.
1: Yeah. And like, is it avoidable? Is it a bad thing? Is it a good thing? Right. Like, I don't think there's any way to like really have like a right answer to any of those questions. But it's like, you know, we're born as these like pure little creatures that don't really know anything.
0: Yeah.
1: And then as time goes on, like what Mac was saying in the song and everything too, like it's like, you know, when Julie wished she was as pretty as Claire or whatever and stuff like that, like all these things like mold us and create like qualities about ourselves that we don't even realize it's happening. Yeah,
0: they're running underneath everything.
1: Yeah.
0: And I think that like to ask like, is this a good thing? Is it a bad thing? Is it avoidable? Those are the right questions to ask. And I think that they're really, just like you said, is no right way to look at it. It's just the way you look at it is going to dictate the rest of your life. If you look at it like it's a good thing, then you might overinvest in your hardness. If you look at it like it's a bad thing, you might run away from growing up. If you look at it like it's unavoidable, I think then you have some choices. Like, I don't know, become the adult that you needed when you were a kid, but the kid can't stay forever. Like,
1: yeah. And I think that is almost just as damaging as like the opposite end. Like, you know, I mean, that's like just enabling and stuff like that, which is just as bad as, you know, but anyways,
0: breathe that out.
1: I know. Right. What fruitful topics for thought. But anyways, this one is R.I.P. to My Youth by The Neighborhood. And we're going to stop yapping and let you guys have a listen.

0: ready.
1: Yes. When she says, sweetheart, bitter heart, now I can't tell you apart. This song is like, it feels like it's about love transitioning from like young love to like a more sordid kind of adult version of it.
0: Yeah.
1: How's your heart doing in this transition between girl to woman?
0: Dude, nobody talks about, I mean, I guess, actually, I feel like a lot of people probably do talk about it, but like, it's rough out here.
1: It
0: okay,
1: is.
0: Like,
1: maybe we can never talk about it enough, and, actually.
0: And, yeah, exactly. I think so. Mm-hmm. I think that's it. But it's just like one of those things where it's like, even when it's not like, I feel like I'm kind of grieving a lot right now.
1: Yeah.
0: Just because like, there are so many things that I thought were going to be like, fact about like becoming an adult and being a young adult. And it's just so different from what I was imagining as a child.
1: Yeah.
0: And it's really just like, I feel like I'm finally starting to understand what adults said, were saying when they're like, oh, like, don't, you don't want to be an adult. Like, you
1: yeah.
0: Want to
1: and we wanted to be grown so bad.
0: I mean, like, I really wanted the like freedom of being an adult.
1: And that's valid.
0: And I do love the freedom of being an adult. It is like, I don't think I could go back now.
1: Yeah.
0: Like,
1: but it's the weight. It's the weight. Like the weight that you have to carry.
0: And like the things that come along with having such freedoms are like, I feel like that is exactly what goes into the, like what we were talking about of like having to do like necessary evils and stuff like that. Like, like sometimes a part of having freedom is that like you have to make a decision where both consequences are not desirable.
1: Yeah, you got to make tough calls.
0: But you just have to pick the one that you think is the right or the better one. Mm-hmm. And, like, especially in today's day and age, people are not going to agree with you on every single thing that you do. And then you're going to have to face the music of your big, grown-up, free decision. You know what I mean? So,
1: Yeah,
0: I think it's a bit of a gut punch, but, you know.
1: Yeah. I think my heart is...
0: We continue.
1: Your heart just gets bigger and denser and heavier and, and you keep going.
0: Yeah, it's true.
1: And this is Her Light by Cleo Soul.

0: That was Her Light by Cleo Soul, and this is Time Will Tell by Blood Orange. I love this song. I feel like I keep spamming that phrase. This is just such a good playlist.
1: This is a fire playlist, but no, Blood Orange, top tier.
0: Yes, top tier.
1: Top tier.
0: Changemaker. Trendsetter. But okay, let's talk about how change impacts relationships. How change can make people who were compatible at one point maybe less compatible. Yeah.
1: Dude, that's like the biggest Okay. Me personally, I feel like it's so much easier to swallow heartbreak when there's like clearly like a villain and like a victim or whatever.
0: Yeah.
1: And like you could be like, oh, well, this person was wrong, this person was right. And like, I can be mad at them. Like, anger is a very comfortable emotion for me. So I'm like,
0: it's a work stopping emotion.
1: Yeah. And it's so easy to get over it when you're like mad at them. You're like, oh, well, I don't even want to see them. Like, it's fine. But when it's like, when it's an ending because neither one of you did anything wrong, but you've just grown in different directions.
0: Yeah.
1: Oh my gosh, what a like gut-wrenching, like, oh my god, that's so, like, I might cry right now.
0: Yeah.
1: Like, it's just, that's just such a sad concept to me. Like, I can't get over it. Like, I just keep getting hung up on it. Like,
0: because it's more gray. It's like they're,
1: and like, how do you get over that person when it's like the reason that we have to like stop isn't because we don't love each other, but because we're just in two different places. Like, what?
0: My personal belief is that you throw yourself 100% into never getting over them, and you just love them in whatever form and however. Like, sometimes me loving you means you've got to be bigger than I can, like, than I can hold space for, that I can be a container for, and vice versa. And I think that, like, that is painful, but then in the pain there could be so much beauty. Like, now you have a different relationship. Now you have a new intimacy with this person that maybe your life phase right now is not that you can be tandem.
1: Yeah.
0: But that doesn't mean that the love is evaporated. That doesn't mean that the cord is cut. Like, the love can transform.
1: Yeah. Period. Love.
0: The love can be metamorphosized.
1: Oh my gosh, that's like so beautiful.
0: Wait,
1: I didn't even think about that, but that's so true. Like,
0: it can change.
1: Yeah, like the actual, not just the two individual people are changing, but the actual relationship itself.
0: Yes. And when we allow for that kind of like customization, we can keep people more often, I think.
1: Aww.
0: And that's important to me. I'm a keeper.
1: I agree. I 100% agree. But it's one of those things where, like, I feel like most people are not like mature enough to like grasp that concept.
0: No, it is a heavy like load.
1: Well, I think it also requires you to like swallow your pride to a certain extent, which I don't think most people are willing to do.
0: No. So. Their stomachs are too teeny tiny or full of crap, I guess. I don't know.
1: Anyways, this is WYXR 91.7 FM Memphis. And hey, if you're loving our show, if you're just really enjoying our vibe, you can always donate at WYXR.org. We would love your money. Thank you so much.
0: This has been the Weird Hour. Shame on you.

0: This one is "The Times They Are A-Changing" by Bob Dylan, and it brings me to my next topic. I've been so excited to talk about this.
1: Yeah.
0: We've discussed solo personal metamorphosis. We've discussed interpersonal metamorphosis. Now it's time to discuss collective metamorphosis.
1: Yes.
0: Which is the rarest and the hardest type of metamorphosis to achieve.
1: Yeah.
0: But it's when an entire group reaches the same social ideology conclusion about the same thing or whatever.
1: Yeah, yeah.
0: And there's only been a few times in history that
1: it takes a long time for the tension to build that high.
0: Yes, and it brings me, it's just supporting the thing that we were talking about earlier, which is change and metamorphosis only happens
1: when you get uncomfortable enough.
0: Exactly.
1: Yeah.
0: Exactly.
1: Yeah.
0: So.
1: Yeah, and we have returned to this a couple times during this Shame on You Weird Hour season.
0: Like, well, we have to.
1: Yeah, we have to because it is the word
0: it's
1: of the day.
0: All up in our face all the time.
1: Are you uncomfortable
0: well.
1: Enough
0: yeah.
1: yet? Are you uncomfortable enough yet? Are you uncomfortable enough yet? You have to ask yourself every single day, are you uncomfortable enough yet? And I think that we can all feel it on the wind. Like, that's what the song is about. Like, you could tell the times are changing. They are changing.
0: Yeah, and even if it's not like, oh, like, revolution is coming
1: right.
0: or whatever per se, like, there is, like, on a mass scale, a social shift happening right
1: Our
0: now.
1: Our values collectively are changing without us even having to talk about it.
0: And it's impossible to ignore, and it's also something that we're all coming to, not that we're all coming to the same conclusion per se right now, but we're all, like, the underlying emotions are the same.
1: Yeah.
0: Whether, I mean, to be controversial, like, I would even say the underlying feelings from the right and the left are the same.
1: They're the same.
0: Like, you know what I
1: mean? They're the same for the most
0: part. They're really, like, you know, everything in between is super different. But the initial, like, deep, like, this is what I'm upset about is the same.
1: Girl, and I really don't think that that's that controversial. I think that that's just true. Like, the populace is, like, split on, like, on some of the more identity, the cultural things.
0: Yeah.
1: But underneath all of that, like, we all have the same frustrations.
0: Yeah. And nobody trusts the government.
1: Nobody.
0: Not a single.
1: And now have they been trustworthy?
0: But it's become like a joke at this
1: point.
0: Like,
1: yeah.
0: Like, no. Like,
1: but I think it's like the kind of joke that people are making it so often that, like, oh, is this getting for real?
0: Yeah.
1: And that feels
0: yeah.
1: like a really cute.
0: Yeah.
1: Segue into this next song.
0: Yeah.
1: 100 Horses by Geese.
0: Yeah.

0: So this one is Genesis by Grimes. And we're about to close out here, but really the last message that we wanted to touch on was just like, metamorphosis is so hard.
1: It's like, so hard.
0: Just be gentle with yourself. Like, yeah. You don't have to be so hard on yourself about, you know, X, Y, and Z. We spend our whole lives changing and evolving. Mm-hmm. So we should just strap in and enjoy the ride.
1: Yeah, because you can be hard on yourself, but it's not going to speed it up.
0: No.
1: It's not going to change it. In fact, it's not going to slow it down.
0: It might slow it down.
1: It might slow the change down, but it ain't going to slow the pain down.
0: No, you're going to
1: feel all of this pain.
0: No, yeah.
1: You're going to get all of this pain. So you might as well soften around it.
0: Yeah, yeah. Just let it mold you. Don't fight it so bad.
1: Yeah.
0: But anyways, so yeah, this one's Genesis by Grimes. And then our outro is going to be New Year's Prayer by Jeff Buckley.
1: Fly High King.
0: No, literally. Multiple Fly High Kings on this playlist. Yeah. Sad. Yeah. But anyways, thank you guys so much for listening. This has been Shame on You on the Weird Hour on WYXR 91.7 FM Memphis. Don't forget, if you love us, please give us your money at WYXR.org. We would so much appreciate it. Mm-hmm. And stay tuned for the next show. It's going to be a banger.
1: All right.

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0: 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Eric here with Phoebe and John. What's up, guys?
1: Hello.
2: Hello.
0: So, this is Gonerfest weekend, and every time that we have a show before Gonerfest, I always ask some out-of-town friends to join me on the air, and one of them standing right here, who was on a couple years with me, the Canadian Casanova, Rob Sarchuk. We also got Summer Amy in here hanging out. And then we got my old friend, Phoebe Summersquash, all the way down from Providence, Rhode Island.
1: Yes, we're old friends. We go way back, Eric.
0: Yes. How did we meet, Phoebe?
1: I think we met through mutual friends, but we worked at a record store for a long time together.
0: That's right. We worked at Stew's on East 7th Street in the Village in New York City in the 90s. And it was a funny record store job because we would start at like 6 p.m. and work till like 1 or 2.
1: Yeah.
0: And the bars would close. And it would just, so you would think like, who's coming in the record store at midnight or 1? But like, the bars would close and all the drunks would just come in and start looking at records and trying to buy records. It was wild.
1: Yeah, it was an adventurous shift.
0: But we had a lot of, but we also had a lot of downtime to just sort of shoot the breeze and hang out and get to know each other.
1: Totally, listen to records, yeah.
0: And at some point, you got hooked up with old John here, who you're now married to. You weren't at the time, but you are now. And then the two of you started coming to Gonerfest, and it was so great to have you guys in Memphis. So what's up, John?
2: What is up?
0: So, John, do you remember the first time we met? I do.
2: It was at Chris Lawrence's wedding?
0: No, it was before. It was right before Chris Lawrence's wedding.
2: But that weekend.
0: That's right. We, on the way down to Chris Lawrence's wedding, we went to a Phillies game. Mm-hmm. At the new, what is, well, it's not new anymore, but at the time it was their new ballpark, Citizens Bank Park.
1: That was a great ballpark.
0: Yes, it was Chase Utley's rookie year, and I just remember watching Chase Utley have an at-bat where he fouled off like 30 pitches in a row, and I was just like, all right, I'm in love with this guy. And of course, to this day, I still am one of my all-time favorite Phillies. So that's when you and I first met. Then we proceeded on down to Maryland for the wedding.
1: Yes.
0: And then... At some point, you guys reached out to me and were like, hey, we're coming to Memphis for our anniversary, and we're going to this thing called Gonerfest. Maybe we'll see you. I was like, yeah, I'll be there. Go every year.
1: I know. It's always such a bonus to see you guys when we come down here. It's like, you know, half the fun, honestly,
0: well,
1: catching up with you.
0: Happy anniversary.
1: Thank you.
0: Because it's always this time, and when I think you actually told me it was yesterday.
1: It was.
0: 20 years.
3: How many?
1: The big 2-0.
0: John, you sly dog. You're still doing it after all these years.
2: It's shocking.
0: Well,
2: I think some of my old co-workers have lost a bet.
0: So what is this, your fifth time to Memphis? Fifth, sixth?
1: We're trying to remember that. Maybe six or seven?
0: I don't remember. It's been a while. I feel like you came once it had moved, Gonerfest had moved to Rail Garden. It was your first one.
1: Yes.
2: Yeah.
0: So I don't know when that dates it, but it would. I'm going to guess it's like 5 or 6.
1: I think it was
0: years
1: 18.
0: Ago. Okay.
1: Gonerfest 18. And what are we up to now?
0: I don't know.
1: 23?
0: Oh, okay. I don't know. Maybe it was some. I feel
1: Can
0: like it was.
1: Can anyone do the math?
0: In any event. So what is it about this little festival and this weekend in Memphis that keeps you all coming back from the East Coast?
2: I mean, it's so well curated. The people, it's small. We went to Solid Sound in Massachusetts, which is Wilco's thing, and there was good bands, but it's like 10,000 people, and it was not
1: such
2: fun.
1: A different experience, yeah. Yeah. And so, you're seeing the same people every year. Not that you're not at something like Salad Sound, but it just feels intimate, and we always are learning about bands that we didn't know about before that we suddenly are in love with, you know, after seeing them live. And yeah, it's just so well put together. The Goner people are so nice.
0: And you get to hang out with Summer, Amy, and Sarcha.
1: Well, exactly.
2: And that's the biggest draw.
0: Well, it's nice of you guys to take your time, you know, out of your busy clam bake schedule to come down to Memphis. So let's see. I played the last song. No, actually, John, you did. It was that Mekons jam. What was that?
2: Work All Week?
0: Yes. So, but here you are on vacation.
2: Yes.
0: And then before that, I played an Animal Pisses Everywhere song called Beach Song. It is, that is the band that I'm most excited to see. They're so great. They have two albums, a third one coming out. I just love them. They're so good. I'm really excited. I think they're playing tomorrow night. And then you played one before. Oh, so you all played a Small Factory song.
1: Well, John played that song. I didn't play that song, but yes.
0: What Small Factory tune was that, John?
2: Suggestions.
0: Suggestions. I guess that was not Phoebe's suggestions. And for those listening that don't know, Small Factory was a great indie rock band in the 90s that Phoebe was the drummer for. Phoebe, a lady of many talents.
1: Oh, thank you.
0: Drumming, singing.
1: Little singing.
0: Voiceover.
1: Little voiceover.
0: Slanging records. Doing the whole thing. And then I started us off with the Golden Boys, Shortcut to Memphis. And that gets us all caught up. Talking over Gwennifer Raymond, who's playing the Shell Sunday, Welsh guitar player. So good that I actually feel horrible even talking over her. What do you got queued up, guys?
2: Fats Domino, Whiskey Heaven.
0: All right. Well, let's hear it. And hey, keep it tuned right here. John, Phoebe, and I are going to keep playing records and keep shooting the breeze and having a good time.

0: man. What you doing this September?
1: Nothing.
0: Nothing? What you mean nothing?
1: Nothing with you.
0: Come on, man. Quit playing. Where you going?
2: All right. I'm going to Gonerfest.
0: Gonerfest? What's that?
2: Let me tell you.

0: All right, you listen to Burnt Ends, WYXR, 91.7 FM Memphis, annual Gonerfest Friends Show, here with John and Phoebe Summersquash. How you guys doing?
1: Doing great.
0: Are you guys having fun?
1: Oh, yeah.
2: So much.
0: Good. Thanks for thanks for joining me.
1: Well, thanks for having us.
0: Who played? Oh, I did. I played the Fabulous Gardenias, What's the Matter with Me. What did you play before that?
1: They're in order. Let's see.
2: They were in order.
0: It was Clarence Frogman Henry.
2: Okay. Yeah, and it was Troubles, Troubles, Troubles.
0: That's right. And then before that, I think I played Wendy Renee Barbecue.
2: And then it was Shirley and Company, Shame, Shame, Shame.
0: And I think before that, I had Bloodshot Bill going to Gonerfest.
2: And then we started with Fats Domino, Whiskey Heaven.
0: Oh my God, that is from the Any Which Way But Loose soundtrack?
2: It was either that or Every Which Way But Can. But
0: one or the other. There's an LP, that was the 45 that John played, but the LP has a great duet between Ray Charles and Clint Eastwood that I wish was on 45 so I could get rid of that LP, because that song is so good. It's called Beers to You. And hey, beers to you guys. Welcome back to Memphis.
1: Hey, beers to
2: cheers.
1: You.
0: Salud. I've got Summer Amy hanging out. Sarchuk, the Canadian Casanova, had to split. Guess he's got a hot date. Hey, so who are you guys excited to see this year at Gonerfest?
2: I mean, there's so much, but tonight, Carrion Kids, I'm going to get there in time for that, hopefully before.
0: Okay.
2: Ryan Davis.
0: Oh, Ryan Davis is so great. I'm a tremendous fan. He played Gonerfest like 3 or 4 years ago and was great, but he's gotten way better. The records are always great. I mean, he's only got the two of them, but they're both great. But he was great at Gonerfest, but the times I've seen him since, he's just gotten so much better. The time he played Gonerfest was also like 1,000 degrees, so I don't, but, so yeah, I'm very excited about that. And then, I think it was like Horse Girl tonight.
2: Yeah.
0: I think that's going to be great.
2: Yeah.
0: What else? Well, I mean, it's a long weekend, but is there anything that you're fired up to say?
1: There's actually a lot of bands that I don't know, and I feel like those are kind of the most fun to discover bands that I don't know. There's a lot on this roster.
0: Well, what about you?
1: I'm curious about.
0: What about you, old John?
2: Zoamba, I've been interested in them for a bit. Yeah. And I didn't even know they were playing Gonerfest till like 2 days ago when I saw their reel come up.
0: Oh, good.
2: And yeah, it was a pleasant surprise.
0: Anything else?
2: What's it, Jeffrey Joe Jensen?
0: Yeah, he's funny.
2: Yeah.
0: And that record sounds great. I've listened to it. It really does sound good. I think that'll be a trip. I'm excited to see Tootie Cole. Love Dead Moon. She's always great.
2: Mm-hmm. Yeah, all the headliners are great. You know, Death. Yeah.
0: Death will be a treat. Jacko, a treat.
2: Oh, yeah.
0: Like, we get to take Jacko for granted because we live here, but I love seeing him just come out at Gonerfest and blow everyone's minds who doesn't, you know, all the folks that aren't fortunate enough to get to see him all the time like us Memphians are.
1: I'm excited to see Ibex Clone, too. Oh, well, locals.
0: Yeah, some locals. Well, good. Well, it sounds like we have a big weekend ahead of us, guys.
1: We do. We have a lot.
2: It's daunting.
1: Standing and dancing and drinking.
0: And how are things back in Providence, Rhode Island?
1: Fantastic.
2: Yeah.
1: It's great to be there.
0: How's the clam bake circuit?
2: Yeah, you get great seafood. I mean, it's one of the better things about living there.
0: And Phoebe, what are you currently working on?
1: I am playing music, playing with a couple bands. One's called Lights Out.
0: Okay.
1: And the other band, you know, the Paper Jays are the group that I'm playing with.
0: I love their first record. Are you and them working on a second record?
1: We just did some recording, and I'm not sure what's going to happen with it, but hopefully we'll put something out.
0: First record's amazing. If I ever get up there to see you guys, please schedule a show for that weekend, because I love that record.
1: Maybe we can come down here sometime.
0: Well, another band that I think we're all fired up to see, because we talked about it, is Fruited Plains.
1: Yes, that's right.
0: So I've got them queued up. I don't ask me what night they're playing. I do not remember. But our mutual pal, Tom, put out their record. And it's really, really good. I think he's got, like, maybe the new record, and then, like, I think they reissued a, I think Tom reissued a cassette they did, and I think they'll have them both here this weekend for sale. Anyways, Fruited Plains playing Gonerfest this weekend. Don't ask me what night, but they're great. And another on the long list of bands we're excited to see. Hey, you listen to WYXR 91.7 FM Memphis. Eric here with John and Phoebe. Getting caught up, shooting the breeze, and talking Gonerfest. Keep it tuned right here.

0: All right, that was the Buzzcocks doing Boredom. And before that, we heard from... who did we hear from?
1: Jonathan Richman.
0: Oh, yeah, that's right. We had a little mini New England set for the Clambake crowd in here. Modern Lovers.
2: And then Liars.
0: Roadrunner. Yeah, RIP Mono Man. Then we started off with Tom, the newest on Dot Dash, Fruited Plains, playing Garterfest this weekend. And I think that gets us caught up. And we got Summer Amy here. What's up, Amy?
1: Hello! Just had to pop in on my way home from work to like see some friends and hang out.
0: I'm glad you came and popped in. If you're in here, I got to put you on the mic.
1: Hey, guys.
0: Hey, what are you excited about? Anything?
1: I am. I think tonight's going to be really fun. I listened to Zach's show on Tuesday, which if you haven't listened to it, you should, because it gave you a little... tidbits of all the bands.
0: A little primer on all the...
1: Yeah, and there were some bands I didn't know and I made that excited, but I think I probably am most excited to see Animal Pisses everywhere.
0: Yeah, the
1: because we listen to it a lot, yeah, and I kind of know all the songs.
0: Big hit at the Plumley House.
1: So I'm super excited to see them live.
0: Nice. Yeah. All right, Phoebe and John, thanks for hanging out. Welcome back to Memphis. Yay, happy anniversary. And I really appreciate you guys coming on the show. I love the Garterfest's made it so that we get to hang out once a year.
3: Likewise.
1: It's a
0: treat. I know. All right, so everybody have a good, safe weekend in Memphis. We're going to close it out here with the, the Gunner Wandering Minstrels.
1: Oh.
0: They're new. Hot record. Hot off the presses.
2: What's it say?
0: It's called Are You Going to Garterfest? I think we know the answer to that.
1: If you aren't, you can stream it, I heard.
0: Or just show up at Rail Garden and come home. All right, see everybody out and about this weekend.

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0: My OG in the town got me running. 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Moving, I hit it with a tactic. Now I'm stuffing blues in this move. Magic,
1: you're doing good.
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